Kayla Ali, undefeated world champion Hall of Fame boxer, wellness advocate, and CEO of Layla Ali Lifestyle. My father, Muhammad Ali, was more than a champion in the ring. He was a global voice for courage, conviction, faith, and justice. The Muhammad Ali Center celebrates his life, his principles, and his willingness to stand for something bigger than himself, reminding us of the power of purpose. To learn more about

0: was 68 years old, and while the big one finally got him, Red's legacy lives on through a body of work that includes 50 comedy albums, TV shows, and several films. 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
3: I'm Misty Jordan on your home for 24/7 news, the Black Information Network. Charlotte Mecklenburg Police Chief Estella Patterson, a black woman, is advocating for a citywide 9 p.m. curfew for those 17 and younger to reduce teen takeovers. But not everyone is on board. So now city council members are considering a curfew pilot program.
4: That we are trying to reduce the number of teen takeover events where there is crime, where there is property damage, and where we have seen harm to the community. We are not going to have a curfew police. We're not going to have our officers patrolling the streets of Charlotte looking for individuals and trying to determine their ages so that we can do a juvenile arrest or that we can take them into custody. That is not the intent.
3: The curfew would have some exceptions like school and work. Some council members support the idea. Other members like Lawana Mayfield, also black, prefer a more cautious approach to assess its impact on the community. Residents are concerned about the impact it will have on children of color.
5: I'm going to encourage a pilot where we actually talk to our youth before versus adults coming up with what you think is the option.
3: Chief Patterson reassures that the intent of the curfew is not to target individuals, but to address mass gatherings effectively when necessary. No action was taken Monday. Officers say they have already prevented 3 teen takeovers since the curfew discussion began. A former employee at a daycare in Catawba County, North Carolina, is under investigation for allegedly throwing or kicking a 4-year-old child into a wall, leaving him with a knot on the head and bruising on his body. The child's father, Alex Lofton, is shocked by the incident.
6: The teacher aggressively pushed him up against the wall. I don't know the reason why. You know, you put your trust in people like this to watch over your children, and then to hear that a grown adult put their hands on your small child. Of course, every parent should be angry about that.
3: The accused employee, Gabrielle Dowdy, had a different version of what happened that day.
7: The child kicked and hit me first, and he was continuing to hit me, and so I took him over there to blocks, and yet he kind of just fell out of my arms.
3: Dowdy was arrested last week. She said she made the decision to leave the job on her own and feels like she's being retaliated against. The incident is now under criminal investigation. The Daycare Child Care Network is conducting an ongoing investigation and cooperating with law enforcement. The Nash County Democratic Party is gearing up for their 5th annual Unapologetically Blue fundraiser banquet, aiming for the blue tsunami in the upcoming general election. The event, scheduled for October 10th, will feature prominent Democratic figures such as U.S. Representative Don Davis, a black man, and former Governor Roy Cooper. With a diverse lineup of speakers and musical performances, the fundraiser is expected to draw a large crowd of supporters. The event will be held just days before the start of early voting. 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I'm Misty Jordan on your home for black news first, the Black Information Network.
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0: officers patrolling the streets of Charlotte looking for individuals and trying to determine their ages so that we can do a juvenile arrest or that we can take them into custody. That is not the intent.
1: The curfew would have some exceptions like school and work. Some council members support the idea. Other members like Lawana Mayfield, also Black, prefer a more cautious approach to assess its impact on the community. Residents are concerned about the impact it will have on children of color.
2: I'm going to encourage a pilot where we actually talk to our youth before versus adults coming up with what you think is the option.
1: Chief Patterson reassures that the intent of the curfew is not to target individuals, but to address mass gatherings effectively when necessary. No action was taken Monday. Officers say they have already prevented 3 teen takeovers since the curfew discussion began. A former employee at a daycare in Catawba County, North Carolina, is under investigation for allegedly throwing or kicking a 4-year-old child into a wall, leaving him with a knot on the head and bruising on his body. The child's father, Alex Lofton, is shocked by the incident.
3: The teacher aggressively pushed him up against the wall. Don't know the reason why. You know, you put your trust in people like this to watch over your children, and then to hear that a grown adult put their hands on your small child. Of course, every parent should be angry about that.
1: The accused employee, Gabrielle Dowdy, had a different version of what happened that day.
4: The child kicked and hit me first, and he was continuing to hit me, and so I took him over there to Blocks, and yeah, he kind of just fell out of my arms.
1: Dowdy was arrested last week. She said she made the decision to leave the job on her own and feels like she's being retaliated against. The incident is now under criminal investigation. The Daycare Child Care Network is conducting an ongoing investigation and cooperating with law enforcement. The Nash County Democratic Party is gearing up for their 5th annual Unapologetically Blue fundraiser banquet, aiming for the blue tsunami in the upcoming general election. The event, scheduled for October 10th, will feature prominent Democratic figures such as U.S. Representative Don Davis, a Black man, and former Governor Roy Cooper. With a diverse lineup of speakers and musical performances, the fundraiser is expected to draw a large crowd of supporters. The event will be held just days before the start of early voting. For more on these stories, plus international, national, state, and local news impacting the Black community, listen to the Black Information Network on the iHeartRadio app or log on to BINnews.com. 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I'm Misty Jordan on your home for Black News First, the Black Information Network.
5: 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It's more than just menus. It's a movement.
6: And so we really want to create something that was more all-inclusive to the creative things we were seeing happening in the food scene.
5: That's one of the 3 founders, Fallon Farrell.
6: As we've grown through the years, we've literally watched businesses start off as like a pop-up food tent and now having like 2 or 3 locations.
5: From soul food kitchens to hidden gem caterers, Black Restaurant Week shines a light where it's long been missing. It's helped generate tens of millions of dollars for Black-owned businesses, keeping legacies alive and creating new ones. And it's part of Black history still being written every time a diner takes that first bite. I'm Esther Dillard for the Black Information Network.
7: 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I'm Charlamagne Tha God, host of the world's most dangerous morning show, The Breakfast Club, and my history lives here.
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5: Former Senator Charles W. Walker, Georgia's first Black Senate Majority Leader, is dead at the age of 78.
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7: 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A Black Democratic congressman reviving a

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1: Drafted by the Denver Broncos in 1968 after shattering 22 school records as quarterback at the University of Nebraska, Marlon Briscoe, a.k.a. the Magician, still had to negotiate for an opportunity to compete for the position. At the time, black athletes weren't deemed intelligent enough to play thinking positions. But after the starting QB was injured, Briscoe would step in, and a week later, become the first black starting quarterback in the Super Bowl era, setting Bronco rookie records that still stand. Forced to become a wideout, Briscoe would win two Super Bowls with the Miami Dolphins, and lead them in touchdowns during their 1972 undefeated season. A successful financial broker after football, Briscoe would recover from cocaine addiction before becoming president of the Boys and Girls Club of Long Beach. Inducted into the College Football Hall of Fame in 2016, the Marlon Briscoe Diversity Coaching Fellowship was established in his honor in 2020. Passing on June 27th, 2022, Marlon Briscoe's legacy is playing out every game day in NFL stadiums across America. And that's a fact. I'm Wesson Tishome for the Black Information Network.
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5: I'm Misty Jordan on your home for 24/7 news, the Black Information Network. Charlotte Mecklenburg Police Chief Estella Patterson, a black woman, is advocating for a citywide 9 p.m. curfew for those 17 and younger to reduce teen takeovers. But not everyone is on board. So now city council members are considering a curfew pilot program.
6: That we are trying to reduce the number of teen takeover events where there is crime, where there is property damage, and where we have seen harm to the community. We are not going to have a curfew police. We're not going to have our officers patrolling the streets of Charlotte looking for individuals and trying to determine their ages so that we can do a juvenile arrest or that we can take them into custody. That is not the intent.
5: The curfew would have some exceptions like school and work. Some council members support the idea. Other members like Luana Mayfield, also black, prefer a more cautious approach to assess its impact on the community. Residents are concerned about the impact it will have on children of color.
7: I'm going to encourage a pilot where we actually talk to our youth before versus adults coming up with what you think is the option.
5: Chief Patterson reassured.

0: to hear that a grown adult put their hands on your small child. Of course, every parent should be angry about that.
1: The accused employee, Gabrielle Dowdy, had a different version of what happened that day.
2: The child kicked and hit me first, and he was continuing to hit me, and so I took him over there to blocks, and yeah, he kind of just fell out of my arms.
1: Dowdy was arrested last week. She said she made the decision to leave the job on her own and feels like she's being retaliated against. The incident is now under criminal investigation. The Daycare Child Care Network is conducting an ongoing investigation and cooperating with law enforcement. The Nash County Democratic Party is gearing up for their fifth annual Unapologetically Blue fundraiser banquet, aiming for the blue tsunami in the upcoming general election. The event, scheduled for October 10th, will feature prominent Democratic figures such as U.S. Representative Don Davis, a black man, and former Governor Roy Cooper. With a diverse lineup of speakers and musical performances, the fundraiser is expected to draw a large crowd of supporters. The event will be held just days before the start of early voting. 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
4: On June 6, 1984, a well-known Beverly Hills con artist named Ron Levin vanishes without a trace. 8 weeks later, a wealthy Iranian exile is kidnapped out of his home and is never heard from again. At first, the two disappearances seem unrelated, but soon suspicion falls on a group of young men united by greed and privilege. They are the golden sons of LA's wealthiest families. They drive matching BMWs, wear tailored Armani suits, lunch at Spago's, and run up tabs at LA's hippest hotspots. They call themselves the Billionaire Boys Club. They are united by a common goal. They want all the riches and status they were promised since birth, and they'll stop at nothing to get it. Their leader is Joe Hunt. He's 23 years old, charming and charismatic, and a master of mind games. But Joe's real talent lies in fleecing millions of dollars from wealthy investors in a high-stakes Ponzi scheme. It's a scheme that will slowly implode and put its members on a path to revenge, kidnapping, and murder. I'm Tracy Patton. Join me and my co-host Timothy Oliphant as we dive into Hollywood in the 1980s, when capitalism is king and greed is good. How did Joe Hunt manage to con millions from investors? Why did a group of privileged young men who had it all follow him down a road of destruction? This is the true story of the Billionaire Boys Club.
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7: I think the time is going to come sooner rather than later when the president and our ally Israel are going to have to go in and finish the job.
8: To around the corner, the suburban Dallas police officer has been fired because of how he treated black women at a neighborhood pool earlier this month.
5: This is BIN.
9: Mississippi lawmakers are considering a new funding model. Members of the Legislative Black Caucus are urging caution, saying more data and input from HBCU leaders is needed.
6: Black news first.
10: BIN News this hour, I'm Terry McCready. A black Democratic congressman reviving a push to impeach President Trump.
11: I do this because I love my country. I do this because I understand that the Constitution is going to be meaningful or it will be meaningless.
10: Last year, Texas lawmaker Al Green introduced articles of impeachment against Trump, and he's doing so again this week as the party is weighing how to confront the president ahead of November's key midterm elections. This resolution looks to push Trump out of office for high crimes and misdemeanors, accusing him of using ICE and Customs and Border Patrol as vicious, quota-driven, unaccountable paramilitary.

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3: Suffering a heart attack last week. Despite false reports circulating online that he had died, Thomas remains hospitalized in Las Vegas and is recovering. A source tells TMZ his condition is improving and doctors say things are moving in the right direction. Thomas co-founded Quality Control Music, helping build the careers of artists, including Migos, Lil Baby, and City Girls. Elsewhere in entertainment, there's an encouraging update on Earth, Wind, and Fire drummer John Paris. Paris has regained consciousness after being placed in a medically induced coma following a medical emergency earlier this month. His wife, Kathy Merrick, says he's fighting every day, and the family's hope remains strong. Paris is still in intensive care and faces two major surgeries, but his breathing and blood pressure have stabilized. The band says they'll continue sharing updates as his recovery continues. With the latest in entertainment, I'm Morgan Wood on the Black Information Network. BINnews.com, your home for Black news first.
4: At the Black Information Network, we believe every child deserves a teacher who believes in them, and that belief often starts at HBCUs. We spotlight the future educators coming out of places like Bowie State, Claflin, and Albany State. Students who are passionate about creating classrooms that affirm, uplift, and educate with intention. We follow teaching majors who spend their days in lectures, their evenings tutoring, and their summers in public school internships across rural districts and inner cities. We talk to alums now running entire schools, teachers who once stood at the back of the classroom and now lead it. They teach through cultural pride. They manage trauma, celebrate brilliance, and build trust in places where it's often been broken. They remind every student, you are enough. You are brilliant. You are seen. This isn't just about test scores. It's about changing lives. And the HBCU teacher pipeline is building that change, one student at a time. With Black News First, I'm Bree Wood on the Black Information Network.
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5: I'm Tammy Eswick on your home for 24/7 News, the Black Information Network. Here's what's happening in your region right now. A Black Chicago woman and mother, Keisha Golden, says she took a plea deal to avoid the possible social media chaos her daughter would see if she went to trial. Police charged her in connection with the deadly 2022 stabbing death of her child's father. She claimed self-defense.
6: Instead of putting this all on, going to trial and putting it all on social media, and I do not want to hurt my child no more than what she already hurt.
5: A judge sentenced Golden to 24 months of probation, 30 days of community service, and she could face a felony on her record. The Orleans Parish Sheriff, who's a Black woman, says she's using AI technology to stop jailbreaks before they happen. Michelle Woodfork says last year's jailbreak where 10 inmates busted out of the jail was planned and talked about over the jail phones. This new AI technology contract, which cost the department $30,000 for the next 6 months, is expected to stop that type of escape. Here's Fox 8.
7: Listening to jail calls, getting intelligence from not only the jail calls, but getting intelligence about who's related to whom, who is connected to whom.
5: Well, happening now, the city of New Orleans is gearing up for an emotionally difficult observance, Hurricane Katrina. The storm made landfall on August 29th, 2005, and is still the most costliest storm in U.S. history, according to the National Weather Center and NOAA. Why? They say it's because of the destruction of the power grids, multiple levee failures, and years of recovery that residents have had to endure. Staying in Chicago, where after a huge protest last week with supporters of St. Sabina Church pastor Michael Flager demanding he be reinstated and pushback from the church saying they would do a fair investigation into sexual abuse accusations, the investigation is over and Flager has been cleared of any wrongdoing. He was reinstated yesterday. I'm Tammy Eswick on your home for 24/7 News, the Black Information Network. Now here's your Washington Roundup.
3: The Supreme Court is allowing the Trump administration to move forward with key parts of its executive order restricting mail-in voting ahead of the November midterm elections. The 6-3 decision lifts a lower court backing covering 23 states and D.C., allowing federal agencies to begin implementing portions of the order. The plan calls for federal agencies to compile lists of eligible voters and directs the Postal Service to establish new standards for handling mail-in ballots. However, a separate court order continues to block a key USPS provision, and the broader legal fight is still underway. The Supreme Court did not rule on whether the executive order itself is lawful. The Congressional Black Caucus condemned the ruling, warning it could restrict access to mail-in voting and disenfranchise voters ahead of the midterms. The ruling comes as states prepare to begin sending out ballots. That's your Washington Roundup. I'm Morgan Wood on the Black Information Network.
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1: People will come, Ray. Most definitely come.
2: Born in Mississippi in 1931, James Earl Jones would become a powerful symbol of resilience and excellence. From the Great White Hope to voicing Darth Vader.
3: No, I am the father.
2: Jones' resonant voice and commanding presence helped him become one of the most distinguished actors of his generation. Crediting poetry and acting for helping him overcome a childhood stutter, his Broadway debut would come in 1957. Winning his first Tony Award in 1968, he would go on to join a select group of entertainers by also winning a Grammy, Emmy, and Oscar, or EGOT. His impact so powerful, the Court Theater on Broadway was renamed after him in 2022. Breaking barriers in Hollywood and theater at a time when opportunities for Black actors were limited.
4: Go through life, worried if someone had liked you or not. You best make sure that they are doing right by you.
2: James Earl Jones' success and legacy are a source of inspiration and pride for the Black community. Rest in power, James Earl Jones.
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7: I'm Misty Jordan on your home for 24/7 news, the Black Information Network. Charlotte Mecklenburg Police Chief Estella Patterson, a Black woman, is advocating for a citywide 9 p.m. curfew for those 17 and younger to reduce teen takeovers. But not everyone is on board. So now city council members are considering a curfew pilot program.
8: That we are trying to reduce the number of teen takeover events where there is crime, where there is property damage, and where we have seen harm to the community. We are not going to have a curfew police. We're not going to have our officers patrolling the streets of Charlotte looking for individuals and trying to determine their ages so that we can do a juvenile arrest or that we can take them into custody. That is not the intent.
7: The curfew would have some exceptions like school and work. Some council members support the idea. Other members like Luana Mayfield, also Black, prefer a more cautious approach to assess its impact on the community. Residents are concerned about the impact it will have on children of color.
9: I'm going to encourage a pilot where we actually talk to our youth before versus adults coming up with what you think is the option.
7: Chief Patterson reassures that the intent of the curfew is not to target individuals, but to address mass gatherings effectively when necessary. No action was taken Monday. Officers say they have already prevented 3 teen takeovers since the curfew discussion began. A former employee at a daycare in Catawba County, North Carolina, is under investigation for allegedly throwing or kicking a 4-year-old child into a wall, leaving him with a knot on the head and bruising on his body. The child's father, Alex Lofton, is shocked by the incident.
10: The teacher aggressively pushed him up against the wall. I don't know the reason why. You know, you put your trust in people like this to watch over your children, and then to hear that

0: The Daycare Child Care Network is conducting an ongoing investigation and cooperating with law enforcement. The Nash County Democratic Party is gearing up for their fifth annual Unapologetically Blue fundraiser banquet, aiming for the blue tsunami in the upcoming general election. The event, scheduled for October 10th, will feature prominent Democratic figures such as U.S. Representative Don Davis, a black man, and former Governor Roy Cooper. With a diverse lineup of speakers and musical performances, the fundraiser is expected to draw a large crowd of supporters. The event will be held just days before the start of early voting. 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
2: Hello, listeners. 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
3: April Velaccio was 3 years old when her father, Edward Wayne Edwards, recorded this motivational record, selling himself to the world as a reformed criminal.
2: My life has certainly been anything but good. Exciting, yes. Dangerous, yes. Honest, no.
3: She was 12 when he came home late one night.
4: He was muddy, dirty, and he had a bloody nose. A cut on his nose.
2: I decided that I would put every effort into my rehabilitation program that I had put previously into my career of crime.
3: As she got older, April began to wonder, why would her father disappear for days at a time? Why were they always packing up and moving in the middle of the night?
4: Everywhere I went, there was people that we knew or associated with that were being murdered.
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4: And as I was reading the case, it all rang true. I mean, I remembered everything.
3: April was 40 when she called the police and turned her dad in.
2: I love my children very much. Things in our home are never taken for granted.
3: This is a story about murder and family.
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4: I believe that my dad was consumed with the Zodiac, but I can look you in the eye and tell you he did not kill JonBenet.
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11: Seattle Public Schools and the Seattle Education Association are in a race against time to reach a new contract agreement before the start of the upcoming school year.
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12: Ku Klux Klan recruitment flyers have been discovered in Dearborn Heights, Michigan, following this week's anti-Muslim demonstration.
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13: BIN News this hour, I'm Terry McCready. A black Democratic congressman reviving a push to impeach President Trump.
14: I do this because I love my country. I do this because I understand that the Constitution is going to be meaningful or it will be meaningless.
13: Last year, Texas lawmaker Al Green introduced articles of impeachment against Trump, and he's doing so again this week as the party is weighing how to confront the president ahead of November's key midterm elections. This resolution looks to push Trump out of office for high crimes and misdemeanors, accusing him of using ICE and Customs and Border Patrol as vicious, quota-driven, unaccountable paramilitary police forces. Meanwhile, the Supreme Court is allowing the Trump administration to move ahead with implementing key portions of an executive order that seeks to tighten the rules for mail-in voting ahead of the midterms. Back in April, the president claimed cheating on mail-in voting is legendary.
15: I think this will help a lot with elections. We'd like to have voter ID.
8: would like to have proof of citizenship, and that'll be another subject.

8th album, he was accepting submissions of songs. Enter Brother Number Two. Brother Number Two submits a song for Brother Number One's album, but Brother Number One says, uh-uh, that's trash. So Brother

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1: I'm Bill Black with another Bet You Didn't Know music fact. So I just got through reading Mariah Carey's book, The Meaning of Mariah Carey. And in it, she talks about her and Derek Jeter had a brief fling from 97 to 1998 towards the end of her marriage to Tommy Mottola. She also revealed that Derek was the inspiration for this song.

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1: 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More than 200,000 Black soldiers fought in the Civil War, many for a freedom they have never

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2: 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It's more than just menus. It's a movement.
3: And so we really want to create something that was more all-inclusive to the creative things we were seeing happening in the food scene.
2: That's one of the three founders, Fallon Farrell.
3: As we've grown through the years, we've literally watched businesses start off as like a pop-up food tent and now having like two or three locations.
2: From soul food kitchens to hidden gem caterers, Black Restaurant Week shines a light where it's long been missing. 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And it's part of Black history still being written every time a diner takes that first bite. I'm Esther Dillard for the Black Information Network.
4: The old stigma says Black men must tough it out in silence, but it's time to break that myth. 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
6: Gary, Indiana, with the largest Black population in the state, has the most residents impacted by the storms in the area.
5: To spending cuts.
7: A federal judge in Washington, D.C., temporarily blocking the Trump administration's changes to the teen pregnancy prevention program.
1: The Black Information Network.
8: Milton, Massachusetts schools are ending an anonymous residency tip line after Black students made up nearly half of about 100 investigations, despite being less than 12% of enrollment.
5: Black news first.
7: BIN News This Hour, I'm Terry McCready. A Black Democratic congressman reviving a push to impeach President Trump.
9: I do this because I love my country. I do this because I understand that the Constitution is going to be meaningful or it will be meaningless.
7: Last year, Texas lawmaker Al Green introduced articles of impeachment against Trump, and he's doing so again this week as the party is weighing how to confront the president ahead of November's key midterm elections. This resolution looks to push Trump out of office for high crimes and misdemeanors, accusing him of using ICE and Customs and Border Patrol as vicious, quota-driven, unaccountable paramilitary police forces. Meanwhile, the Supreme Court is allowing the Trump administration to move ahead with implementing key portions of an executive order that seeks to tighten the rules for mail-in voting ahead of the midterms. Back in April, the president claimed cheating on mail-in voting is legendary.
10: I think this will help a lot with elections. We'd like to have voter ID. We'd like to have proof of citizenship, and that'll be another subject for another time.
7: Now, in a 6-3 ruling, the High Court granted a request for emergency relief sought by the administration late last month in a case involving 23 Democratic-led states. The Justice Department had asked the Supreme Court to lift a lower court's injunction that stopped agencies from carrying out parts of Trump's directive, which involves the Department of Homeland Security and U.S. Postal Service in the states and the District of Columbia. The High Court said in its unsigned decision that the states filed their lawsuit too soon. The move clears the way for the

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1: On August 7th, 1948, Alice Coachman made history as the first Black woman to win an Olympic gold medal. Her victory in the high jump at the London Olympic Summer Games cemented her legacy as a trailblazer in sports and beyond. Coachman was born in Albany, Georgia in 1923 and grew up in the segregated South, where opportunities for Black athletes, particularly women, were scarce. Despite these challenges, her determination was undeniable. She trained barefoot on dirt roads with homemade equipment, proving that passion can overcome the biggest obstacles. At the 1948 Olympics, Coachman's high jump cleared the bar at 5 feet 6 1/8 inches, and she became the first Black woman to win a gold medal. Beyond the track, Coachman became a role model and advocate for young athletes, encouraging them to pursue their dreams regardless of any barriers along the way. As we celebrate all of our country's gold medal winners, let's also take a moment to remember Alice Coachman, the first Black woman to win an Olympic gold medal. This is Bree Wood for the Black Information Network.
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4: I'm Misty Jordan on your home for 24/7 news, the Black Information Network. Charlotte Mecklenburg Police Chief Estella Patterson, a Black woman, is advocating for a citywide 9 p.m. curfew for those 17 and younger to reduce teen takeovers. But not everyone is on board. So now city council members are considering a curfew pilot program.
5: That we are trying to reduce the number of teen takeover events where there is crime, where there is property damage, and where we have seen harm to the community. We are not going to have a curfew police. We're not going to have our officers patrolling the streets of Charlotte looking for individuals and trying to determine their ages so that we can do a juvenile arrest or that we can take them into custody. That is not the intent.
4: The curfew would have some exceptions like school and work. Some council members support the idea. Other members like Luana Mayfield, also Black, prefer a more cautious approach to assess its impact on the community. Residents are concerned about the impact it will have on children of color.
6: I'm going to encourage a pilot where we actually talk to our youth before versus adults coming up with what you think is the option.
4: Chief Patterson reassures that the intent of the curfew is not to target individuals, but to address mass gatherings effectively when necessary. No action was taken Monday. Officers say they have already prevented 3 teen takeovers since the curfew discussion began. A former employee at a daycare in Catawba County, North Carolina, is under investigation for allegedly throwing or kicking a 4-year-old child into a wall, leaving him with a knot on the head and bruising on his body. The child's father, Alex Lofton, is shocked by the incident.
7: The teacher aggressively pushed him up against the wall. I don't know the reason why. You know, you put your trust in people like this to watch over your children, and then to hear that a grown adult put their hands on your small child. Of course, every parent should be angry about that.
4: The accused employee, Gabrielle Dowdy, had a different version of what happened that day.
8: The child kicked and hit me first, and he was continuing to hit me, and so I took him over there to blocks, and yeah, he kind of just fell out of my arms.
4: Dowdy was arrested last week. She said she made the decision to leave the job on her own and feels like she's being retaliated against. The incident is now under criminal investigation. The daycare Child Care Network is conducting an ongoing investigation and cooperating with law enforcement. The Nash County Democratic Party is gearing up for their 5th annual Unapologetically Blue fundraiser banquet, aiming for the blue tsunami in the upcoming general election. The event, scheduled for October 10th, will feature prominent Democratic figures such as U.S. Representative Don Davis, a Black man, and former Governor Roy Cooper. With a diverse lineup of speakers and musical performances, the fundraiser is expected to draw a large crowd of supporters. The event will be held just days before the start of early voting. For more on these stories, plus international, national, state, and local news impacting the Black community,

0: now spreading to cities across the country. It's more than just menus. It's a movement.
1: And so we really want to create something that was more all-inclusive to the creative things we were seeing happening in the food scene.
0: That's one of the three founders, Fallon Farrell.
1: As we've grown through the years, we've literally watched businesses start off as like a pop-up food tent and now having like two or three locations.
0: From soul food kitchens to hidden gem caterers, Black Restaurant Week shines a light where it's long been missing. It's helped generate tens of millions of dollars for Black-owned businesses, keeping legacies alive and creating new ones. And it's part of Black history still being written every time a diner takes that first bite. I'm Esther Dillard for the Black Information Network.
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0: 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I'm Charlamagne Tha God, host of the world's most dangerous morning show, The Breakfast Club, and my history lives here.
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1: What happens next?
7: Barber told the crowd Black and low-wage voters hold the real power in the South this election cycle, and he pushed them to build coalitions.
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8: BIN News This Hour, I'm Terry McCready. A Black Democratic congressman reviving a push to impeach President Trump.
9: I do this because I love my country. I do this because I understand that the Constitution is going to be meaningful or it will be meaningless.
8: Last year, Texas lawmaker Al Green introduced articles of impeachment against Trump, and he's doing so again this week as the party is weighing how to confront the president ahead of November's key midterm elections. This resolution looks to push Trump out of office for high crimes and misdemeanors, accusing him of using ICE and Customs and Border Patrol as vicious, quota-driven, unaccountable paramilitary police forces. Meanwhile, the Supreme Court is allowing the Trump administration to move ahead with implementing key portions of an executive order that seeks to tighten the rules for mail-in voting ahead of the midterms. Back in April, the president claimed cheating on mail-in voting is legendary.
10: I think this will help a lot with elections. We'd like to have voter ID. We'd like to have proof of citizenship, and that'll be another subject for another time.
8: Now, in a 6-3 ruling, the High Court granted a request for emergency relief sought by the administration late last month in a case involving 23 Democratic-led states. The Justice Department had asked the Supreme Court to lift a lower court's injunction that stopped agencies from carrying out parts of Trump's directive, which involves the Department of Homeland Security and U.S. Postal Service in those states and the District of Columbia. The High Court said in its unsigned decision that the states filed their lawsuit too soon. The move clears the way for the Department of Homeland Security to go forward with a proposal to create lists of residents in each state who are eligible to vote. Black Supreme Court Justice Clarence Thomas is thanking Senator Ted Cruz for defending him against ethics complaints. Thomas spoke to Cruz in an episode of his podcast, Verdict with Ted Cruz. Thomas came under fire in 2023 over allegations that he didn't disclose gifts, luxury travel, and property transactions involving a billionaire GOP mega.

0: Keith Porter is demanding answers nearly 8 months after the Black Los Angeles father was fatally shot by an off-duty ICE agent.
1: That matters to you. 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
2: How does $1,000 a month in passive income sound? 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There are many high-yield dividend stocks that offer substantial monthly payouts. Among them are AGNC Investment, Capital Southwest, Pennant Park Floating Rate Capital, and Saratoga Investment. These four companies provide opportunities for investors who want to build strong passive income streams. The yield on these dividend stocks range from about 11 to 15%. To create a balanced portfolio, you could also combine these high-yield dividend stocks with more conservative investments with a goal of generating passive income. Just remember, every investment comes with some amount of risk, so you could make more money or less money depending on your initial investment and your tolerance for risk. And when a stock is paying double-digit yields, the question is, how long will it last? Money news at 24 and 54 minutes past each hour. I'm Nicole Deal on your home for Black News First, the Black Information Network.
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4: I'm Mike Island on your home for 24/7 News, the Black Information Network. Millions of families are dealing with the aftermath of recent storms that cut through much of the United States. Many Black families apparently deal with recovering from these storms a little longer than most other families. This appears to be true when it comes to the restoration of power. According to NBC News, in Gary, Indiana, storms blew through the mostly Black city and left people still without power more than 2 weeks afterward. After the storm, gas stations, supermarkets, and pharmacies were without power. That left people trying to survive on what they had. In Tennessee, where violent storms knocked out power, many hard-hit Black families remained without power. In the Memphis, Tennessee area, during the height of the most recent storms, over 140,000 homes were without power, NBC says. Barnzell Jones tells WHBQ he is now going over 3 days without power. Jones, who is African-American, says he is frustrated by the slow response to his community's needs.
5: No, nothing about 3 days. They know about it, but they still haven't decided that this is a good time to cut it back on, so I want to throw my food out, probably $300, with my family and me.
4: Although the majority of Memphis area schools reopened as scheduled, many were still being impacted as a result of the storm and experienced delayed openings, WHBQ says. The trial is underway for a man accused of shooting some of his co-workers at a warehouse in Columbus, Ohio last year. Bruce Foster III has pleaded not guilty by reason of insanity. Foster, who is African American, is facing charges including 4 counts of aggravated murder in connection with the February 2025 attack. 2 people were killed and 4 others were injured in the shooting. The spike in prices of school supplies is affecting many parents as schools go back into session in many parts of the country this week. Some areas of the country already have classrooms resuming studies. Many Black communities are organizing back-to-school giveaways to help families offset rising school supply costs. Many churches in the South organized school supply giveaways, and some school districts organized backpack giveaways. According to NBC 10, the Chester Upland School District in the Philadelphia region recently gave away 4,000 backpacks as families prepare for a more expensive school year. A mother at the event says she is relieved that such an event took place. Tyniqua Johnson is a parent who says she is thankful.
6: It's definitely helping me not to spend as much money for this school year, so I am very grateful and appreciative of this event.
7: When people in their 60s, 70s, or 80s experience unusual feelings, lost time, suspended awareness, confusion, seizures, they may think they're a regular part of aging, but they could be signs of epilepsy, a condition that affects 300,000 older Americans. Epilepsy is a functional disorder of the brain, a kind of occasional glitch in the electrical system that controls everything we feel and do. These brief malfunctions, called seizures, may temporarily block awareness. They can also cause uncontrollable shaking, convulsions, confusion, or affect the senses. With older people, these symptoms are often wrongfully thought to be senior moments. It takes looking at whether these kinds of incidents are happening on a regular basis and noting if they are reasonably distinct. Also, watch for alterations in a loved one's behavior and talk with a doctor about what you've observed. For more information, visit the Epilepsy Foundation website at epilepsy.com. And that's your Healthy Minute. I'm Mike Island on the Black Information Network.
8: I'm Big Sue on the Black Information Network. George Washington Carver, an agricultural scientist, inventor, and educator at Tuskegee University, sought to revitalize southern soil that had been stripped by cotton, a nitrogen-depleting crop. He developed a crop rotation method that alternated the cotton with legumes like peanuts that fixed nitrogen and other edible crops such as corn. This method increased the soil's productive capacity and also gave southern farmers another crop to produce and sell besides cotton, thus diversifying the market. In addition to crop rotation, Dr. Carver promoted the practice of using compost to reintroduce nutrients and add organic matter to the soil. He showed that using compost for soil revitalization increased its productivity by 100-fold compared with previous common methods. Using compost to build soil is a critical practice in organic farming and gardening today. And that's a fact. I'm Big Sue on the Black Information Network.
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2: I'm Esther Dillard with BIN News Now. It's been more than 2 weeks without power for many families in the predominantly Black city of Gary, Indiana.
9: There's no gas, no power, nowhere to go.
2: NBC News reports Governor Mike Braun is now demanding a state investigation into NIPSCO, saying the utility failed to prepare for the storm that ripped through the city on August 11th. NIPSCO says it will cooperate. Seattle's mayor has announced a nationwide search for a new police chief. Former chief Sean Barnes, who is Black, resigned last month following a mass shooting at the Seattle Center. Barnes was criticized for being out of town too often. And New Orleans residents will honor more than 1,000 lives lost in Hurricane Katrina in 2005. This Saturday, officials will lead the annual Katrina March through the Lower Ninth Ward. Get BIN News Now on demand 24/7 on the iHeartRadio app.
10: I'm Vanessa Tyler on the Black Information Network, your home for Black news first. A Black woman admits stabbing her abusive boyfriend. Keisha Golden was pregnant that fatal night 4 years ago in Chicago when they got into it after her baby shower. She stabbed Calvin Sidney in the thigh, hit an artery, killing him. Her guilty plea now in exchange for a deal. She avoids prison and the possibility of 20 years. The murder charges dropped and sentence 24 months of probation. She is sorry it had to come down to her killing him to protect herself.
11: Yes, I apologize, but I know that apology is not going to bring him back. But I have to wake up every morning and look at my daughter, and I see Kevin and her. So I do apologize.
10: It was after the baby shower, she says, he started beating her again, slamming her into a kitchen counter at 8 months pregnant. Advocates say she had no choice.
12: Keisha Golden saved the life of her child by killing her abuser. And today, she takes this plea so that she can stay home and raise that child.
10: And she has one last piece of advice from a victim of domestic abuse to every woman out there.
11: First time that y'all see that someone is aggressive, please get out the relationship. Please leave. Please don't be like me.
10: ICE agents can forget getting any help from any police department in New York State. Governor Kathy Hochul just signed a new law banning any cooperation with ICE.
13: Local police will assist ICE only if a real crime has been committed. But on civil immigration matters, ICE is on their own.
10: The ban includes the use of local jails to house immigrants. And to any official, like on Long Island, run by Nassau County Executive Bruce Blakeman, who is also her Republican challenger for governor, a warning.
13: Any police department or sheriff's office that disobeys this law, that maintains any agreement with ICE, will face legal action.
10: The governor says local police are for local law enforcement. The world is reacting to the passing of Dolly Parton. She died of cancer at 80 years old. President Trump ordered flags to be lowered half-staff in honor of the country music icon, who was an American treasure. She was also a person with a big heart and a philanthropist. But her talent
14: especially as a songwriter. She wrote songs stars re-recorded, like Beyoncé's Jolene, and a version of Dolly's song became Whitney's own.

0: 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I'm Layla Ali, and my history lives here.
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0: about the team's investment into him and the on and off field issues that have dimmed his potential. Watson will start in week one when the Browns visit the Jags. 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
2: Quality Control Music CEO Pierre P. Thomas is giving fans a reason for hope after suffering a heart attack last week. Despite false reports circulating online that he had died, Thomas remains hospitalized in Las Vegas and is recovering. A source tells TMZ his condition is improving and doctors say things are moving in the right direction. Thomas co-founded Quality Control Music, helping build the careers of artists, including Migos, Lil Baby, and City Girls. Elsewhere in entertainment, there's an encouraging update on Earth, Wind, and Fire drummer John Paris. Paris has regained consciousness after being placed in a medically induced coma following a medical emergency earlier this month. His wife, Kathy Merrick, says he's fighting every day, and the family's hope remains strong. Paris is still in intensive care and faces two major surgeries, but his breathing and blood pressure have stabilized. The band says they'll continue sharing updates as his recovery continues. With the latest in entertainment, I'm Morgan Wood on the Black Information Network. BINnews.com, your home for Black news first.
3: In 1942, during the height of World War II, the U.S. Marine Corps opened its doors to Black recruits for the very first time, but not at Camp Lejeune. Instead, they went to a segregated facility known as Montford Point in North Carolina. These brave Black men, more than 20,000 strong, trained under harsh conditions, fighting racism and doubt while preparing to defend a country that didn't defend them. From the Pacific Islands to the Korean War, Montford Point Marines proved their courage on and off the battlefield, paving the way for a full integration of the Marine Corps in 1949. And now their legacy lives on in every Marine who serves with honor and in the proud history of Black excellence and sacrifice that helped shape America's freedom. The Montford Point Marines, the first to fight for a nation still learning to be free. For the Black Information Network, I'm Mike Stevens.
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5: Community covered.
6: Information Network. In Georgia, a Fulton County judge has denied bond for Sydney Starr, a transgender woman and reality TV personality legally known as Sydney Favors. Favors faces charges of aggravated child molestation and sodomy involving a boy under 16. The boy's mother read her statement to the court describing what her son now carries.
7: Since this happened, he has had emotional and psychological harm. It is profound. He is required to attend intensive therapy to begin the healing process for what was done to him. At this age, when he should feel safe, innocent, and protected, he is now forced to cope with trauma that no child should have to ever endure.
6: The judge denied bond. Favors remains in custody with no trial date set. A Tifton, Georgia teenager will spend at least 30 years in prison for killing her mother. Atlanta News First reports 16-year-old Liliana Wagner pleaded guilty to felony murder in the 2024 shooting death of Rachel Wagner. Investigators say the teen had been communicating online with people who encouraged violence. Investigators also determined that Wagner had developed an interest in school shootings and mass casualty events. Also in Georgia, Atlanta police say Jonathan Hamby, a convicted felon with 30 prior arrests, fatally stabbed 29-year-old African-American Raymond Harris on the Beltline. Hamby faces murder and aggravated assault charges. He was put on probation for a 2020 stabbing when it happened, a case where he claimed self-defense against a homeless man and got probation instead of prison. Investigators say Hamby was arguing with two men when he lunged at Harris and stabbed him in the neck. The two men had never met before. Hamby waived his first court appearance Monday, and police have recovered the weapon they believe was used. Also in Georgia, Douglasville homeowner Daniel Waltson said sue. Police say they heard shoot and arrested him anyway, even though body camera video backed him up. His attorney, Robert Kenner, who is Black, spoke to Atlanta News First.
8: I think that these officers were upset that Daniel had the wherewithal to say, hey, get off my property if you don't have a warrant. And it frankly pissed them off.
6: Officers arrested Waltson on felony terroristic threat charges. He spent 3 days in jail and lost his job before the case was dismissed. Prosecutors dropped the charges against Waltson in October. He has since sued the department. Elon Musk's private spaceflight company is building a $100 billion campus on the Louisiana coastline. Governor Jeff Landry says it will be transformative for the state's economy.
5: This project means more than just steel, technology, and capital. It represents jobs for our families. It represents momentum for our communities. The world can look to Louisiana not simply as a place that has endured. It is a place that is ready to lead. We are building a future for Louisiana that knows no boundaries.
6: SpaceX says the spaceport will be designed to support thousands of launches annually. There will be five launch complexes, each with two launch pads. It will create 3,000 new jobs over the next 10 years, and they're promising annual salaries starting at $92,000. Construction starts next year. I'm Esther Dillard on your home for Black News First, the Black Information Network.
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10: The Meanest Man in America. 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He led a double life. 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Each one is a killer. And each one haunts my waking life. I haven't slept in months. And what I'm about to tell you is true. 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
11: We have reached a historic milestone here in the U.S. with the national debt now topping $40 trillion. So in the year that we are celebrating our 250th anniversary, how did America get here? Well, economists are pointing to decades of federal spending that exceeded government revenue. That forced Washington to borrow money year after year to cover budget deficits. And there are lots of other major expenses that were contributing factors, like tax cuts, a significant increase in defense spending, the growing cost for Social Security and Medicare, and of course, the massive emergency spending during the COVID-19 pandemic. And what is also alarming is the national debt has more than doubled since 2017, climbing from roughly $20 trillion to over $40 trillion right now. And the cost of interest on that debt is paramount. The government is spending more than $1 trillion a year just on interest payments, making it one of the largest expenses in the federal budget. Money news at 24 and 54 minutes past each hour. I'm Nicole Deal on your home for Black News First, the Black Information Network.
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12: On your home for 24/7 news, the Black Information Network, Chicago Mayor Brandon Johnson is revealing a solution for filling Chicago's 2026 budget gap. The city's Black mayor is proposing refinancing eligible city bonds to lower overall debt service costs and using leftover COVID relief money.
13: These actions combined can close the shortfall while avoiding any layoffs.
12: The mayor blamed the shortfall on the City Council's Budget Accountability Coalition, which rejected his proposed corporate head tax last year. Chicago's Black population is around 28%. That's according to the U.S. Census Bureau Quick Facts. A racial justice coalition is voicing its concerns regarding prosecutors. That coalition of racial justice groups in the St. Louis region has released the first in a series of reports called Prosecutor Watch, an Introduction. The report scrutinizes the St. Louis and St. Louis County prosecutors' offices. According to the coalition, its focus is to hold prosecutors accountable and increase transparency in their offices. The group says despite promises of progressiveness, the current prosecutors have not met expectations. That, they say, is leading to a call for more transparency and community-focused actions. Michigan's Democratic and Republican candidates for governor are both vying for votes from black Detroiters ahead of the general election on November 3rd. GOP nominee U.S. Representative John James spoke at a concert and participated in a backpack giveaway with Detroit rappers, while Democratic candidate Jocelyn Benson has been engaging with black churches and small business owners in the city. Benson has emphasized addressing issues like maternal health care and expanding programs for new mothers and children. Polling shows Benson with a significant lead among black voters. In Chicago, a private group has proposed an express rail service between O'Hare International Airport and downtown Chicago, aiming to provide 15-minute rides at a cost lower than rideshares or taxis. The O'Hare Flyer Project, led by railroad executives and business leaders, plan to use existing freight rail corridors for the service. While the group is not seeking government subsidies, questions remain about infrastructure, safety, and security measures for the proposed train service. And now our Washington Roundup. U.S. Commerce Secretary Howard Lutnick's last-minute demands are reportedly the reason for derailed trade talks with Canada. U.S. and Canadian officials felt positively about an outline of a trade deal struck last week, but Lutnick was wary of Canadian proposals lowering auto tariffs to a level lower than what he wanted. That's according to the New York Times. Canada has announced tariffs on hundreds of U.S. goods that will go into effect on September 8th. The Justice Department is asking a judge to lift a nationwide block on mail-in voting restrictions ahead of the November midterm elections. In a late-night filing, the DOJ wrote that the Supreme Court's ruling in another challenge to President Trump's executive order leaves no room for further dispute in the case brought by several voting rights groups. The High Court said earlier that the judge had no authority to block Trump's orders. And that's your Washington Roundup. I'm Mike Moore on your home for 24/7 News, the Black Information Network.
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20: I'm Bree Wood with BIN News Now. Texas Senator Ted Cruz says he plans to run for president again in the future.
21: There'll be time to figure that out. I'll certainly be part of the discussion.
20: Cruz also revealed that President Trump asked him three times about serving on the U.S. Supreme Court, but he declined each time, saying his focus remains elsewhere. Patti LaBelle's nephew, Bill Holt, says his support for President Trump led to a family rift that ultimately ended their relationship. Holt claims he was cut off by LaBelle and her inner circle over political differences, though the singer has not publicly responded to the latest allegations. And 8 years after Aretha Franklin's death, her estate remains tied up in court. Although a jury upheld a handwritten will in 2023, two of Franklin's sons, Kekath and Ted White II, continue to dispute music rights, assets, and personal belongings, keeping the case unresolved. Get BIN News Now on demand 24/7 on the iHeartRadio app.
22: I'm Mike Stevens on your home for Black News First, the Black Information Network. Here's your top headlines this hour. Preparations are being made to observe Hurricane Katrina's 21st anniversary, in which many black people died and were displaced. A new poll shows Democrats are nearly twice as likely as Republicans to say race relations in the country have gotten worse in the last decade. And Target says it has stopped selling a Halloween costume that was called offensive to black people. Well, a black Florida woman is being called a hero by police and the woman she helped.
23: Like, let me just mind my business because I'm going to keep going. So I kept going. That's when the voice came to me, like, turn around. I'm like, nah, I'm not going to turn around. They ain't got nothing to do with me.
22: But 33-year-old Simone did turn her car around after she saw a couple arguing on the side of the road one night, and she's now glad she did. This is why she did it and what happened next.
23: I think it was the Lord, to be honest. He was like, turn around, like, she needs you. And within that split second, he had her on the ground, choking her. So as I'm busting at you, I'm like, hey, let her go, turn her loose. So he let her go. She got up, she ran to me crying, Frenchy, like, he's trying to kill me, gasping for air.
22: Simone called police and they arrested the suspect, who had spent 17 years in prison, was on probation, and had a knife on him. The victim has choke marks around her neck, but she is alive and thankful for Simone, who saw something and said something. A black South Florida law enforcement officer finds himself on the other side of the law. 27-year-old Deputy Isaiah Williams has been charged with domestic battery, and he appeared before a judge on Tuesday. He's accused of simple battery, domestic battery by strangulation, and tampering with evidence. During his court appearance, a judge set Williams' bond at $70,000, and he has to give up his weapon. Well, it's not clear how many black people this directly impacts, but because renters are often black, there may be many, especially in the largely black Houston area. A federal judge has given initial approval to settlements worth nearly $360 million for a lawsuit accusing dozens of various property management companies of jacking up rental prices nationwide. The lawsuit accuses the property management companies of conspiring to fix and inflate rental prices across the country and exchange changing competitively sensitive pricing and leasing information, violating federal and state antitrust laws. The settling defendants deny any wrongdoing. And the Free Urban Film Festival is coming back to Miami. Black filmmaker Shanna Johnson spoke to NBC Miami Television.
0: Urban Film Festival allows us indie filmmakers to show our films in the most authentic way. And I think, like, when it comes to mainstream media, a lot of stuff gets watered down, so to speak. And so I'm grateful for the opportunity of the Urban Film Festival for allowing a space for films like ours, films that deserve to be seen by audiences who need them.
22: The Urban Film Festival is a free 3-day event taking place Labor Day weekend in the historic black community of Overtown and in downtown Miami. I'm Mike Stevens on your home for Black News First, the Black Information Network.
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2: March 18th, 1969, black nurses use their lunch break to protest discrimination at Charleston's Medical College Hospital. The 12 workers are accused of leaving their patients and are fired. The next day, over 60 African-American hospital employees walk off the job and start a strike against the hospital. On April 25th, Governor McNair calls up 1,000 state troopers and National Guardsmen, orders a 9 p.m. curfew, and declares a state of emergency. Coretta Scott King addresses the Emmanuel African Methodist Episcopal Church on April 30th.
4: In our nation, the black working woman is perhaps the most discriminated against.
2: The governor responds with armored personnel carriers and soldiers brandishing bayonets. The black community boycotts Charleston businesses. Some report revenue reductions of as much as 50%. The hospital is eventually charged with 37 instances of civil rights violations by the federal government, who threatened to cut off $12 million in funding. And on June 27th, 1969, hospital president McCord yields. I'm Wesson Tishome for the Black Information Network.
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7: I'm Misty Jordan on your home for 24/7 news, the Black Information Network. Charlotte Mecklenburg Police Chief Estella Patterson, a black woman, is advocating for a citywide 9 p.m. curfew for those 17 and younger to reduce teen takeovers. But not everyone is on board. So now city council members are considering a curfew pilot program.
24: That we are trying to reduce the number of teen takeover events where there is crime, where there is property damage, and where we have seen harm to the community. We are not going to have a curfew police. We're not going to have our officers patrolling the streets of Charlotte looking for individuals and trying to determine their ages so that we can do a juvenile arrest or that we can take them into custody. That is not the intent.
7: The curfew would have some exceptions like school and work. Some council members support the idea. Other members like Luana Mayfield, also Black, prefer a more cautious approach to assess its impact on the community. Residents are concerned about the impact it will have on children of color.
5: I'm going to encourage a pilot where we actually talk to our youth before versus adults coming up with what you think is the option.
7: Chief Patterson reassures that the intent of the curfew is not to target individuals, but to address mass gatherings effectively when necessary. No action was taken Monday. Officers say they have already prevented 3 teen takeovers since the curfew discussion began. A former employee at a daycare in Catawba County, North Carolina, is under investigation for allegedly throwing or kicking a 4-year-old child into a wall, leaving him with a knot on the head and bruising on his body. The child's father, Alex Lofton, is shocked by the incident.
8: The teacher aggressively pushed him up against the wall. I don't know the reason why. You know, you put your trust in people like this to watch over your children, and then to hear that a grown adult put their hands on your small child. Of course, every parent should be angry about that.
7: The accused employee, Gabrielle Dowdy, had a different version of what happened that day.
9: The child kicked and hit me first, and he was continuing to hit me, and so I took him over there to blocks, and yeah, he kind of just fell out of my arms.
7: Dowdy was arrested last week. She said she made the decision to leave the job on her own and feels like she's being retaliated against. The incident is now under criminal investigation. The Daycare Child Care Network is conducting an ongoing investigation and cooperating with law enforcement. The Nash County Democratic Party is gearing up for their 5th annual Unapologetically Blue fundraiser banquet, aiming for the blue tsunami in the upcoming general election. The event, scheduled for October 10th, will feature prominent Democratic figures such as U.S. Representative Don Davis, a Black man, and former Governor Roy Cooper. With a diverse lineup of speakers and musical performances, the fundraiser is expected to draw a large crowd of supporters. The event will be held just days before the start of early voting. 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
25: On September 17th, 2009, 24-year-old Maitrice Richardson disappeared without a trace in the woods near Malibu, California. She had been arrested at a beachside restaurant for failing to pay a tab and taken to the Lost Hills Sheriff Station.
26: You know, I mean, she's not from that area, and I would hate to wake up to a morning report. Girl lost somewhere with her head chopped off.
27: At least in the station here, she will be separated, so nobody's going to be with her. So at least that's, you know, the plus thing, so you don't have to worry about her safety.
25: This is the same sheriff station where Mel Gibson was taken to sober up after his drunken rant and then safely driven back to his car. There was no courtesy ride for Maitrice, the young African-American non-celebrity.
28: They knew that she had been released with no car, no money, no cell phone, nothing. And in the dead of night, her mom calls the next morning to tell them that she never came home. And it's like, oh, well, she probably just, you know, they were just very nonchalant and casual about it.
26: She doesn't know the area. She's never been in your area. Well, I think she's depressed. That's what has me.
27: That's worth you more than just her. Okay.
25: The police released her just after midnight.
29: There was nothing right. They had my treats victimized from the moment they knew that she was not in the right state of mind she needed to be in. And she needed help. She should have went to a hospital.
25: Maitrice disappeared into the darkness and was never seen alive again. I'm Katherine Townsend, a private investigator, investigative journalist, and host of the podcast Helen Gone. In the third season of Helen Gone, We're going to try to find out what really happened to Maitrece Richardson.
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3: 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Our journalists come from the communities they report on, and that matters because representation shapes how stories are told and how truth is heard. We're not just chasing headlines, we're holding power accountable and lifting up the stories that others overlooked. 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That's why we're here. 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
6: The opinions, beliefs, and viewpoints expressed in this commentary are those of the author and do not necessarily represent those of BIN and its founding partners and employees.
12: I'm James T. Harris, and I have something to say. Former NBA player Ines Cantor Freedom went to a WNBA game wearing a black t-shirt that read, "Woman, noun, adult human female." That's it. No profanity. No threats, just a dictionary definition. Yet before the game was over, he had been escorted out of the arena after a confrontation with Chicago Sky guard Natasha Cloud. According to ESPN, a woman sitting in Cantor Freedom's row said he had simply been cheering during the game. If that's true, then the question becomes obvious. What exactly was everyone so upset about? Was it his behavior or was it the message on his shirt? After the game, Chicago Sky coach Tyler Marsh praised Cloud for protecting people who needed to be protected. Protected from what? A t-shirt? A biological definition? If the words adult human female are considered offensive at a women's basketball game, we've reached a very strange place in American culture. Here's why this story matters. The WNBA says only women are eligible to play in the league. Fair enough. But our culture has spent years telling us that asking what is a woman is somehow offensive. Now that question has landed squarely on the doorstep of women's sports, where the answer actually matters. Women's sports exist because men and women are different. That's not an insult. It's the very reason leagues like the WNBA were created in the first place. If there were no meaningful biological differences, there would be no need for separate competition. This isn't really about one former NBA player or one provocative t-shirt. It's about whether we're still allowed to acknowledge obvious truths without being shouted down or shown the exit. When a simple dictionary definition creates this much controversy, it tells us something important about where our culture is today. We don't solve disagreements by refusing to define words. We solve them by having honest conversations. I'm James T. Harris for the Black Information Network.
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25: Here's what's trending this hour. Country music icon Dolly Parton has died at the age of 80 following a brief battle with cancer. Her family says she passed away peacefully at Vanderbilt Ingham Cancer Center in Nashville, surrounded by loved ones. Parton rose from humble beginnings in rural Tennessee to become one of the most celebrated artists in music history, winning 11 Grammy Awards and selling more than 100 million records worldwide. President Trump has ordered U.S. flags flown at half-staff in her honor. I'm Bree Wood with What's Trending.
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13: Florida's first HBCU is seeing some serious enrollment momentum. Edward Waters University in Jacksonville is welcoming 1,281 students this fall, its largest student body in more than two decades. That's a 5.4% increase from last year and a 37% jump since 2019, when the university enrolled just 932 students. Here's the impressive part. Edward Waters is now only 39 students away from its all-time enrollment record, set during the school's nearly 160-year history. The HBCU, founded in 1866, was established to educate newly freed black Americans and remains one of the nation's oldest historically black institutions. The school also recently received a $1 million permanent endowment award from the James and Judith K. Diamond Foundation. While some HBCUs are facing enrollment and financial challenges, Edward Waters is showing signs of growth. With the latest in HBCU news, I'm Morgan Wood on the Black Information Network.
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14: Walter Anderson was a pianist, professor, composer, and the first African-American man to become head of the music department at Antioch College in 1946. This made him the first Black man to chair a department outside of the nation's historically Black colleges. The Zanesville, Ohio native attended Oberlin College and studied music at the Berkshire Music Center and Cleveland Institute of Music in his youth. Anderson was a pioneer in the academic world, and in 1968, he was appointed Director of Music Programs at the National Endowment for the Arts. At the NEA, he developed grant guidelines that garnered private sector support for the arts. And in 1979, he was awarded the Special Citation for Distinguished Service to the Arts. Walter Anderson passed away in November of 2003, but his legacy continues to live on through numerous accolades and his variations in orchestration. And that's a fact. I'm Wesson Tishome for the Black Information Network.
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13: The trial of the man accused of orchestrating Tupac Shakur's 1996 murder continues in Las Vegas. Dwayne Keefe D. Davis is accused of planning the drive-by shooting that killed the rapper. He has pleaded not guilty and could face life in prison if convicted. Last week, jurors heard testimony from 18 witnesses, including police, forensic experts, and people connected to the case. Elsewhere in entertainment news, Trey Songz is suing a Texas concert promoter for more than $500,000. His company claims promoter Daryl Austin failed to make a required payment for an August concert and then asked to postpone the show. The lawsuit says the cancellation also cost the singer lost meet and greet revenue and potential future earnings. And Quality Control co-founder Pierre P. Thomas is hospitalized after reportedly suffering a heart attack in Las Vegas. His label confirms Thomas is alive after false reports, and he is receiving medical care, asking fans to keep him and his family in their thoughts and respect their privacy. With the latest in entertainment, I'm Morgan Wood on the Black Information Network, your home for Black news first.
17: I'm Bill Black with another Bet You Didn't Know music fact. How many times have you seen the Temptations movie and said this line?
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17: Maybe there was one somebody. You ever heard Patti LaBelle talk about the time she was engaged?

album, he was accepting submissions of songs. Enter Brother Number Two. Brother Number Two submits a song for Brother Number One's album, but Brother Number One says, uh-uh, that's trash. So Brother

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0: good roast. Here is Texas Congressman Christian Menefee laying out this white MAGA so-called expert.
1: Black workers are far more likely to be unemployed as white workers at almost every education level. True or false?
2: That is true.
1: So do you just believe that black people are more lazy or aren't as good at applications? Why do you think that data is the way it is? If a random white person in this country and a random black person in this country go to get their home appraised, right? Why is it that the black person is much more likely to get a lower value on the home appraisal?
2: Because they live in a different neighborhood.
1: Okay, great. We'll get to that in a second because that's wrong. Black people in this country were enslaved for at least 240 years. Is that correct?
2: That's correct.
1: Okay, and after slavery ended, you had about 100 more years at least of Jim Crow and legal segregation, where government at the federal, state, and local level blocked black people from owning land, from getting bank loans, from living in certain neighborhoods, from attending certain schools. All of that happened too, right?
2: Yes.
1: Okay, so my question to you is simple. Name the year that the playing field became completely even. I want you to give me a date.
2: I mean, if you're looking at
1: For home loans, I think we talked about home loans and appraisals. For home loans, what year did it become equal?
2: Well, according to the DEI movement in 1991, when they imposed disparate impact.
1: So you're telling me today that if a black person goes and applies for a home loan, they have the same likelihood of getting accepted for that loan as a white person does.
2: If you're asking me a person that lives next door to another person, if one is white and one is black and they go both apply for a loan, do I expect different outcomes? No. And if there are, then it should be enforced under discrimination law.
1: So you're talking about rules. I'm talking about outcomes. So let's play a game of true and false, and let's start with wealth disparities. The median net worth of a white household in this country is $285,000. The median net worth of a black household is about $45,000. True or false?
2: I don't know.
0: Poor little Dr. Michael Shires got exposed for not knowing a lot. I'm Roland Martin of the Black Information Network.
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5: Here's what's trending this hour. President Trump says the Strait of Hormuz has been cleared of all mines and remains open to commercial shipping. In a social media post Tuesday, Trump warned that any vessel attempting to place new mines in the vital waterway would be immediately destroyed. Iran had agreed to remove mines under a memorandum of understanding reached in June, but officials say that never happened. U.S. forces continue to help escort tankers through the region. I'm Bree Wood with what's trending.
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6: New details are emerging from the arrest of San Francisco's 49ers owner, Jed York. The California Post reports the 46-year-old married father of two responded to an ad on a known prostitution website to receive sexual acts from a woman for $140. York was busted after arriving for the encounter at a trailer park in Ohio. He was initially charged with engaging in prostitution. He pled no contest Monday to disorderly conduct and possession of criminal tools. York was sentenced to 2 days in jail with credit for time served and fined about $1,100. Cleveland Browns quarterback Deshaun Watson issued an apology for negative comments about his team's fans.
7: Again, my emotions got the best of me. I'm human. I take full responsibility of that.
6: Monday, the 30-year-old told the media he was expecting a much warmer reception and was surprised after being greeted with boos. Watson went on to say he understands the frustration about the team's investment into him and the on and off field issues that have dimmed his potential. Watson will start in week one when the Browns visit the Jags. With the latest in sports, I'm Misty Jordan on the Black Information Network, your home for black news first.
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9: For decades, a quiet and remote Australian country town nurtured a world-class monster. 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
10: Arrived.
9: His name is Vince O'Dempsey. Psychopath, gangster, child killer, rapist. I'm Matthew Condon, journalist and true crime author, and I've spent years researching and tracking the life and crimes of this vicious murderer. And this is Ghostgate Road.
11: Justice is eternal, and so too are the rights of victims.
9: Vince O'Dempsey is currently serving life for three murders. He self-confessed to 33.

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4: Wendy Williams' iconic talk show is getting the documentary treatment. Peacock has ordered a new documentary series titled Clap If You Care, The Wendy Williams Show, which will take viewers behind the scenes of the wildly successful daytime program that ran for 13 seasons. According to reports, the series will feature never-before-seen footage, interviews with former staff members, celebrity guests, and producers who helped make Wendy one of television's most influential and controversial personalities. The project will explore the show's cultural impact

0: by Tony, Tony, Tony. But nobody in the group is named Tony. So how did they get their name? On a recent interview with The Breakfast Club, lead singer Raphael Saadiq explains.
1: Dwayne used to put this perm in his hair called a curly kid.
2: Pretty Tony.
1: Pretty Tony. So Dwayne said if he would go to school on the first day, his name is Dwayne, but his teacher would call him Tony. And his hair was so done that they would say like three times like he was Italian, like Tony, Tony, Tony. Mm-hmm. He was playing at this wedding reception.

0: That's it.
1: Whatever that is sounded right.
2: Rest in heaven to Dwayne Wiggins of the group Tony Tony Tony. I'm Bill Black with another Bet You Didn't Know music fact on the Black Information Network.
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5: I'm Misty Jordan on your home for 24/7 news, the Black Information Network. Charlotte Mecklenburg Police Chief Estella Patterson, a Black woman, is advocating for a citywide 9 p.m. curfew for those 17 and younger to reduce teen takeovers. But not everyone is on board. So now city council members are considering a curfew pilot program.
6: That we are trying to reduce the number of teen takeover events where there is crime, where there is property damage, and where we have seen harm to the community. We are not going to have a curfew police. We're not going to have our officers patrolling the streets of Charlotte looking for individuals and trying to determine their ages so that we can do a juvenile arrest or that we can take them into custody. That is not the intent.
5: The curfew would have some exceptions like school and work. Some council members support the idea. Other members like Luana Mayfield, also Black, prefer a more cautious approach to assess its impact on the community. Residents are concerned about the impact it will have on children of color.
7: I'm going to encourage a pilot where we actually talk to our youth before versus adults coming up with what you think is the option.
5: Chief Patterson reassures that the intent of the curfew is not to target individuals, but to address mass gatherings effectively when necessary. No action was taken Monday. Officers say they have already prevented 3 teen takeovers since the curfew discussion began. A former employee at a daycare in Catawba County, North Carolina, is under investigation for allegedly throwing or kicking a 4-year-old child into a wall, leaving him with a knot on the head and bruising on his body. The child's father, Alex Lofton, is shocked by the incident.
8: The teacher aggressively pushed him up against the wall. I don't know the reason why. You know, you put your trust in people like this to watch over your children, and then to hear that a grown adult put their hands on your small child. Of course, every parent should be angry about that.
5: The accused employee, Gabrielle Dowdy, had a different version of what happened that day.
9: The child kicked and hit me first, and he was continuing to hit me, and so I took him over there to blocks, and yeah, he kind of just fell out of my arms.
5: Dowdy was arrested last week. She said she made the decision to leave the job on her own and feels like she's being retaliated against. The incident is now under criminal investigation. The Daycare Child Care Network is conducting an ongoing investigation and cooperating with law enforcement. The Nash County Democratic Party is gearing up for their 5th annual Unapologetically Blue fundraiser banquet, aiming for the blue tsunami in the upcoming general election. The event, scheduled for October 10th, will feature prominent Democratic figures such as U.S. Representative Don Davis, a Black man, and former Governor Roy Cooper. With a diverse lineup of speakers and musical performances, the fundraiser is expected to draw a large crowd of supporters. The event will be held just days before the start of early voting. For more on these stories, plus international, national, state, and local news impacting the Black community, listen to the Black Information Network on the iHeartRadio app or log on to BINnews.com. 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
11: All right, well, the first thing I know is that you need to obsess over customers.
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12: 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Or does it come at a cost? This is Land of the Giants, a podcast about the biggest tech companies of our time, how they got their power, what they're doing with it, and how they're changing our lives in the process. Our first season is called The Rise of Amazon. 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
0: So what we find is that customers who watch a movie that they love, they buy more Tide. They just do.
12: We talk to CEOs with strong feelings about the way Amazon does business.
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17: The opinions, beliefs, and viewpoints expressed in this commentary are those of the author and do not necessarily represent those of BIN and its founding partners and employees.
18: I'm James D. Harris, and I have something to say. Repeating a slogan isn't the same thing as knowing history. Alexandria Ocasio-Cortez just proved it. She says the filibuster was founded on Jim Crow. No, Congresswoman, that's not history. That's a talking point. So pull up a chair. Class is about to begin. Here's what drives me crazy about today's Democrat socialists. Every time they lose an argument, they reach for the same three words, Jim Crow, racism, white supremacy, then they pin those labels on whatever institution happens to be standing in their way, the Supreme Court, the Electoral College, the Senate, now the filibuster. Every institution they can't control suddenly becomes illegitimate. Let's start with the facts. Jim Crow wasn't a Senate rule. Jim Crow was a system of state and local laws that denied Black Americans their civil rights. Those laws were passed and enforced primarily by Democrats in the South after Reconstruction. That's the ugly truth of the Democrat Party's history. Now, here's the part they conveniently leave out. Yes, Southern segregationists used the filibuster to block civil rights legislation. That's true. But using a tool for an evil purpose doesn't mean the tool was invented for that purpose. A hammer can build a church. A hammer can go upside your head. The hammer isn't the problem, it's the fool swinging it. And this isn't really about the filibuster, it's about power. When Democrats think the filibuster stands in the way of their agenda, they call it racist. When it serves their interests, suddenly it's an essential part of democracy. History doesn't change just because your politics do. That's not principle, that's political convenience. Before Alexandria Ocasio-Cortez gives America another history lesson, she might want to spend a little more time learning the history she's trying to rewrite. Because repeating a political narrative isn't the same thing as telling the truth. I'm James T. Harris for the Black Information Network.
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19: Here's what's trending this hour. The U.S. Secret Service says it is aware of an Iranian video that appears to threaten Barron Trump, the youngest son of President Trump. According to reports, the video claims Barron's movements are being monitored and references a multi-million-dollar bounty. The threat comes amid heightened tensions between the U.S. and Iran. In a statement, the Secret Service said it investigates all information that could be perceived as a threat against members of the First Family. I'm Bree Wood with What's Trending.
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20: 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The August 20th

0: the band. $4 from every HBCU ticket package sold will benefit the Atlanta HBCU Alumni Alliance, a coalition of HBCU alumni chapters that provide scholarships and support students, HBCUs, and community programs. The pregame party kicks off from 5:30 to 7:15 Friday evening with fireworks planned after the game. The Atlanta Braves say the event is designed to celebrate HBCU culture while supporting students and alumni in the Atlanta community. With the latest in HBCU news, I'm Morgan Wood on the Black Information Network, BINnews.com, your home for Black news first.
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4: Well, Yo Gotti's Memphis restaurant is making a major policy change. Privé, the upscale dining spot owned by the rapper, has raised its minimum age requirement from 25 to 30 years old, and all guests must now show a valid ID before entering. According to the restaurant, the move is aimed at creating a more mature dining atmosphere. The new policy has sparked plenty of conversation online, with some applauding the decision and others questioning the age restriction. The change is effective immediately. And in more entertainment news, several familiar names could play a role in Lil Durk's federal murder-for-hire trial as proceedings get underway in Los Angeles. Reports indicate prosecutors plan to call multiple cooperating witnesses, including former associates tied to Durk's Only the Family camp. Durk's father, Durk Banks Sr., was spotted outside the courtroom on Monday. Chicago rappers G Herbo, Dreezy, and Duty Low were also reportedly present. Durk has pleaded not guilty, and his attorneys maintain that there is no evidence directly linking him to the shooting of rapper Quando Rondo's cousin. With the latest in entertainment at 17 and 47 minutes past each hour, I'm Bree Wood on the Black Information Network, your home for Black news first.
5: I'm Bill Black with another Bet You Didn't Know music fact. So I just got through reading Mariah Carey's book, The Meaning of Mariah Carey, and in it, she talks about her and Derek Jeter had a brief fling from 97 to 1998 towards the end of her marriage to Tommy Mottola. She also revealed that Derek was the inspiration for this song.

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2: Here's what's trending this hour. The Cook County Medical Examiner's Office is nearing completion of the identification process for more than 50 decomposing bodies discovered earlier this month at a Chicago funeral home. Authorities say at least 47 of the remains have been identified, and the families connected to all but two of those victims have been notified. The bodies were found on August 8th at the South Chicago Chapel, prompting an ongoing investigation into how the remains were stored and handled. I'm Bree Wood with what's trending.
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3: The PGA Tour is teaming up with one of golf's newest ambassadors. The tour announced a partnership with the LeBron James Family Foundation to bring an event back to his hometown of Akron, Ohio next year. The tournament at the Firestone Country Club will feature amateurs and pros from the PGA Tour's Pathway to Progression Pro Bound 5 program. The tour will also engage in mentorship opportunities with students from James I Promise program. And the Chicago Sky banned former NBA player Enes Kanter-Freedom from Wintrust Arena. Team owner Michael Alter said Kanter-Freedom is considered a potential threat to players and will not be allowed back until the team is satisfied otherwise. The ban stems from a confrontation with Sky guard Natasha Cloud during a game Sunday. Kanter-Freedom stood from his courtside seat, pointed toward Cloud, a black woman, and stepped toward the court, prompting security to step in. Kanter-Freedom told Fox News that he was removed for supporting women. The Sky say the decision was based on his conduct. Kanter-Freedom recently declared himself a woman and declared for the WNBA draft next year. With the latest in sports, I'm Misty Jordan on the Black Information Network, your home for Black News First.
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5: Quality Control Music CEO Pierre P. Thomas is giving fans a reason for hope after suffering a heart attack last week. Despite false reports circulating online that he had died, Thomas remains hospitalized in Las Vegas and is recovering. A source tells TMZ his condition is improving and doctors say things are moving in the right direction. Thomas co-founded Quality Control Music, helping build the careers of artists, including Migos, Lil Baby, and City Girls. Elsewhere in entertainment, there's an encouraging update on Earth, Wind, and Fire drummer John Paris. Paris has regained consciousness after being placed in a medically induced coma following a medical emergency earlier this month. His wife, Kathy Merrick, says he's fighting every day, and the family's hope remains strong. Paris is still in intensive care and faces two major surgeries, but his breathing and blood pressure have stabilized. The band says they'll continue sharing updates as his recovery continues. With the latest in entertainment, I'm Morgan Wood on the Black Information Network. BINnews.com, your home for Black news first.
6: On August 7th, 1948, Alice Coachman made history as the first Black woman to win an Olympic gold medal. Her victory in the high jump at the London Olympic Summer Games cemented her legacy as a trailblazer in sports and beyond. Coachman was born in Albany, Georgia in 1923 and grew up in the segregated South.

0: Country Club will feature amateurs and pros from the PGA Tour's Pathway to Progression Pro Bound 5 program. The tour will also engage in mentorship opportunities with students from James I Promise program. And the Chicago Sky banned former NBA player Enes Kanter Freedom from Wintrust Arena. Team owner Michael Alter said Kanter Freedom is considered a potential threat to players and will not be allowed back until the team is satisfied otherwise. The ban stems from a confrontation with Sky guard Natasha Cloud during a game Sunday. Kanter Freedom stood from his courtside seat, pointed toward Cloud, a black woman, and stepped toward the court, prompting security to step in. Kanter Freedom told Fox News that he was removed for supporting women. The Sky say the decision was based on his conduct. Kanter Freedom recently declared himself a woman and declared for the WNBA draft next year. With the latest in sports, I'm Misty Jordan on the Black Information Network, your home for Black News First.
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6: Wendy Williams' iconic talk show is getting the documentary treatment. Peacock has ordered a new documentary series titled Clap If You Care, The Wendy Williams Show, which will take viewers behind the scenes of the wildly successful daytime program that ran for 13 seasons. According to reports, the series will feature never-before-seen footage, interviews with former staff members, celebrity guests, and producers who helped make Wendy one of television's most influential and controversial personalities. The project will explore the show's cultural impact, unforgettable moments, and Wendy's lasting legacy in media. And history has been made in Major League Baseball. Kwanzaa Jones has become the first black majority owner in MLB history after she and her husband, billionaire investor Jose Feliciano, completed the purchase of the San Diego Padres in a record-breaking $3.9 billion deal. Now, according to reports, Jones will serve as the team's control person, making her the first black individual to hold majority ownership of a Major League Baseball franchise. With the latest in entertainment at 17 and 47 minutes past each hour, I'm Bree Wood on the Black Information Network, your home for Black News First.
7: Welcome to the journey around America, where we visit iconic locations connected to black history. Today, we head to Harlem, New York, where the legendary Apollo Theater stands as a symbol of African-American culture. The Apollo Theater opened its doors in 1914 as a burlesque theater, but soon became the premier showplace for live musical entertainment. The theater became famous for Amateur Night, a weekly talent show that launched the careers of stars like Lauryn Hill and the Jackson 5.
8: Osiris, let me get the mices. If you talk to females,
7: audiences at the Apollo became known for cheering or booing performers on stage.
9: Y'all making people walk off stage tonight.
7: The slogan, Be Good or Be Gone, became the theater's motto. Over the years, the Apollo Theater hosted many memorable events in black music history. The Apollo Theater, a place where dreams are born, legends are made, and history is written. For the Black Information Network, I'm Kevin Brown.
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4: I'm Misty Jordan on your home for 24/7 news, the Black Information Network. Charlotte Mecklenburg Police Chief Estella Patterson, a Black woman, is advocating for a citywide 9 p.m. curfew for those 17 and younger to reduce teen takeovers. But not everyone is on board. So now city council members are considering a curfew pilot program.
5: That we are trying to reduce the number of teen takeover events where there is crime, where there is property damage, and where we have seen harm to the community. We are not going to have a curfew police. We're not going to have our officers patrolling the streets of Charlotte looking for individuals and trying to determine their ages so that we can do a juvenile arrest or that we can take them into custody. That is not the intent.
4: The curfew would have some exceptions like school and work. Some council members support the idea. Other members like Luana Mayfield, also Black, prefer a more cautious approach to assess its impact on the community. Residents are concerned about the impact it will have on children of color.
6: I'm going to encourage a pilot where we actually talk to our youth before versus adults coming up with what you think is the option.
4: Chief Patterson reassures that the intent of the curfew is not to target individuals, but to address mass gatherings effectively when necessary. No action was taken Monday. Officers say they have already prevented 3 teen takeovers since the curfew discussion began. A former employee at a daycare in Catawba County, North Carolina, is under investigation for allegedly throwing or kicking a 4-year-old child into a wall, leaving him with a knot on the head and bruising on his body. The child's father, Alex Lofton, is shocked by the incident.
7: The teacher aggressively pushed him up against the wall. I don't know the reason why. You know, you put your trust in people like this to watch over your children, and then to hear that a grown adult put their hands on your small child. Of course, every parent should be angry about that.
4: The accused employee, Gabrielle Dowdy, had a different version of what happened that day.
8: The child kicked and hit me first, and he was continuing to hit me, and so I took him over there to blocks, and yeah, he kind of just fell out of my arms.
4: Dowdy was arrested last week. She said she made the decision to leave the job on her own and feels like she's being retaliated against. The incident is now under criminal investigation. The daycare Child Care Network is conducting an ongoing investigation and cooperating with law enforcement. The Nash County Democratic Party is gearing up for their 5th annual Unapologetically Blue fundraiser banquet, aiming for the blue tsunami in the upcoming general election. The event, scheduled for October 10th, will feature prominent Democratic figures such as U.S. Representative Don Davis, a Black man, and former Governor Roy Cooper. With a diverse lineup of speakers and musical performances, the fundraiser is expected to draw a large crowd of supporters. The event will be held just days before the start of early voting. 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
10: Imagine you're walking down the street in New York City. 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
12: This is apology. 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
10: What would you apologize for?
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18: Terrorizing the West Side.
19: This line shouldn't be for apologies. 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
0: The person who is running this service, I will find out who you are. I'm sorry, but I'm going to kill you. 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
18: I have one question for your apology. 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
21: 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Your dungeon or mine.
10: I'm Marissa Bridge. 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
23: 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In most newsrooms, stories about the Black community are an occasional headline. 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We cover national news through a Black lens. 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Our goal is simple. 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Because you deserve a news source that sees the full picture and keeps you in it. With Black News First, this is the Black Information Network.
24: The opinions, beliefs, and viewpoints expressed in this commentary are those of the author and do not necessarily represent those of BIN and its founding partners and employees.
25: I'm James T. Harris, and I have something to say. Repeating a slogan isn't the same thing as knowing history. Alexandria Ocasio-Cortez just proved it. She says the filibuster was founded on Jim Crow. No, Congresswoman, that's not history. That's a talking point. So pull up a chair. Class is about to begin. Here's what drives me crazy about today's Democrat socialists. Every time they lose an argument, they reach for the same three words, Jim Crow, racism, white supremacy, then they pin those labels on whatever institution happens to be standing in their way, the Supreme Court, the Electoral College, the Senate, now the filibuster. Every institution they can't control suddenly becomes illegitimate. Let's start with the facts. Jim Crow wasn't a Senate rule. Jim Crow was a system of state and local laws that denied Black Americans their civil rights. Those laws were passed and enforced primarily by Democrats in the South after Reconstruction. That's the ugly truth of the Democrat Party's history. Now, here's the part they conveniently leave out. Yes, Southern segregationists used the filibuster to block civil rights legislation. That's true. But using a tool for an evil purpose doesn't mean the tool was invented for that purpose. A hammer can build a church. A hammer can go upside your head. The hammer isn't the problem, it's the fool swinging it. And this isn't really about the filibuster, it's about power. When Democrats think the filibuster stands in the way of their agenda, they call it racist. When it serves their interests, suddenly it's an essential part of democracy. History doesn't change just because your politics do. That's not principle, that's political convenience. Before Alexandria Ocasio-Cortez gives America another history lesson, she might want to spend a little more time learning the history she's trying to rewrite. Because repeating a political narrative isn't the same thing as telling the truth. I'm James T. Harris for the Black Information Network.
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26: Here's what's trending this hour. President Trump says he is considering renaming Lake Ontario to Lake America as trade tensions with Canada continue to escalate. In a post on Truth Social, Trump said the idea is under serious consideration because the U.S. does not expect to do much business with Ontario going forward. The comments come amid an ongoing trade dispute that has led to new tariffs and sharp rhetoric from both Washington and Ottawa. I'm Bree Wood with what's trending.
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0: the band. $4 from every HBCU ticket package sold will benefit the Atlanta HBCU Alumni Alliance, a coalition of HBCU alumni chapters that provides scholarships and supports students, HBCUs, and community programs. The pregame party kicks off from 5:30 to 7:15 Friday evening with fireworks planned after the game. The Atlanta Braves say the event is designed to celebrate HBCU culture while supporting students and alumni in the Atlanta community. With the latest in HBCU news, I'm Morgan Wood on the Black Information Network, BINnews.com, your home for Black news first.
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0: down a concert. Dressed in his signature all white, crowds will stand at their feet and sing to the top of their lungs.
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0: Sadly, on September 10th, 2024, Frankie Beverly left us with hits for lifetimes to come.

0: snare drum bobblehead inspired by a long-standing HBCU tradition. 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
3: Walter Anderson was a pianist, professor, composer, and the first African-American man to become head of the music department at Antioch College in 1946. This made him the first Black man to chair a department outside of the nation's historically Black colleges. The Zanesville, Ohio native attended Oberlin College and studied music at the Berkshire Music Center and Cleveland Institute of Music in his youth. Anderson was a pioneer in the academic world, and in 1968, he was appointed Director of Music Programs at the National Endowment for the Arts. At the NEA, he developed grant guidelines that garnered private sector support for the arts. And in 1979, he was awarded the Special Citation for Distinguished Service to the Arts. Walter Anderson passed away in November of 2003, but his legacy continues to live on through numerous accolades and his variations in orchestration. And that's a fact. I'm Wesson Tishome for the Black Information Network.
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0: The trial of the man accused of orchestrating Tupac Shakur's 1996 murder continues in Las Vegas to postpone the show. The lawsuit says the cancellation also cost the singer lost meet and greet revenue and potential future earnings. And Quality Control co-founder Pierre P. Thomas is hospitalized after reportedly suffering a heart attack in Las Vegas. His label confirms Thomas is alive after false reports, and he is receiving medical care, asking fans to keep him and his family in their thoughts and respect their privacy. With the latest in entertainment, I'm Morgan Wood on the Black Information Network, your home for Black news first.
4: The hippest trip in America. That's how Soul Train introduced itself when it first hit TV screens in 1971. Created and hosted by Don Cornelius, the show gave Black music and culture a national stage like never before. From Chicago to Los Angeles, Soul Train brought funk, soul, R&B, and later hip-hop into millions of living rooms every Saturday morning. During its 35-year run, the show featured icons like James Brown, Michael Jackson, and countless others, along with Black hair care products like Afro Sheen and the iconic Soul Train dance line. Beyond entertainment, Soul Train was a cultural movement celebrating Black excellence, creativity, and a pride at a time when representation was rare on television. And no one will ever forget host Don Cornelius and how he signed off each episode with words that still resonate today.
5: I'm Don Cornelius, and as always in parting, we wish you love, peace, and soul.
4: 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For the Black Information Network, I'm Kevin Brown.
0: I'm Morgan Wood on your home for 24/7 news, the Black Information Network. Maryland Governor Wes Moore and First Lady Dawn Moore are mourning the death of iconic entertainer Dolly Parton, who died at 80. Moore says Parton used her success to uplift others and spread kindness and joy through her music and public service. He points to her efforts to support families affected by natural disasters and disease, as well as her work promoting childhood literacy through her Imagination Library. Montgomery County educator Damon Harris spoke about the importance of representation in the books and the impact the Imagination Library has had on children.
6: They have such diverse representation in the books, with the language, with the topics, with the way the students look, the characters' representation. Students see themselves, they see their communities, they see the issues that they care about.
0: This comes as the D.C. Public Library is also honoring Parton, whose Books from Birth program helped put books into the hands of more

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7: Fan favorite from Bel-Air could soon be stepping into the spotlight on her own. Variety reports Peacock is developing a new spinoff called Hillary, starring Grammy-winning singer and actress Coco Jones. The series would follow Hillary Banks as she leaves Bel-Air for New York City to chase her career dreams and build a name for herself beyond her famous family. The project comes from Girls Trip writer Tracy Oliver and executive producer Will Smith. If greenlit, it will become Peacock's first scripted original series to launch a spinoff. And Atlanta rapper Gunna is taking a major step beyond music. Under Armour has named him a global brand ambassador and creative director for its P-Star lifestyle platform. The company says Gunna will help shape the brand's creative vision, drawing on his interests in fashion, fitness, and community outreach. The partnership builds on previous collaborations between Gunna and Under Armour and includes plans for a Wanna Run capsule collection in 2027, followed by a premium P-Star Luxe line later that year. With the latest in entertainment at 17 and 47 minutes past each hour, I'm Bree Wood on the Black Information Network, your home for Black news first.
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2: Quality Control Music CEO Pierre P. Thomas is giving fans a reason for hope after suffering a heart attack last week. Despite false reports circulating online that he had died, Thomas remains hospitalized in Las Vegas and is recovering. A source tells TMZ his condition is improving and doctors say things are moving in the right direction. Thomas co-founded Quality Control Music, helping build the careers of artists including Migos, Lil Baby, and City Girls. Elsewhere in entertainment, there's an encouraging update on Earth, Wind & Fire drummer John Paris. Paris has regained consciousness after being placed in a medically induced coma following a medical emergency earlier this month. His wife, Kathy Merrick, says he's fighting every day, and the family's hope remains strong. Paris is still in intensive care and faces two major surgeries, but his breathing and blood pressure have stabilized. The band says they'll continue sharing updates as his recovery continues. With the latest in entertainment, I'm Morgan Wood on the Black Information Network. BINnews.com, your home for Black news first.
3: The words justice for all sound powerful, but in Black communities, they still sound like a promise waiting to be kept. At the Black Information Network, we break down the policies that prevent justice from being equal. We report on mandatory minimums that lock people up longer because of zip code, not crime. On cash bail systems that punish poverty, not guilt. On sentencing guidelines that look fair until you look at who's being sentenced. We speak with exonerees who served decades for crimes they did not commit. We cover clemency requests that sit unanswered for years. And we talk with families who never stopped fighting for their loved ones because justice for them is personal. We highlight prosecutors who are changing their approach, who are expunging records, ending cash bail, reinvesting in rehabilitation over incarceration. And we follow activists who keep the system in check. Justice doesn't come free. It comes from pressure, and we're here to keep applying it. With Black News First, this is Misty Jordan on the Black Information Network.
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5: I'm Alexandria Ikamoni on your home for Black News First, the Black Information Network. A former Metro Atlanta school board chair is going to fill the unexpired term of the late Congressman David Scott. Unofficial results show Everton Blair, a Black man, with a 53-47 margin of victory over Marcy Scott, also Black, in yesterday's special election runoff for Georgia's 13th congressional district in Metro Atlanta. The seat has been unfilled since David Scott passed away in April at the age of 80. Blair will serve the district through the end of the year.
6: We're working harder and paying more for less. And we need more people in Congress who are speaking plainly about the recession that we're already in. So members of Congress need to be using the bully pulpit to force this administration to do something better for us. It's too hard.
5: Marcy Scott is the daughter of the late congressman. Stockbridge, Georgia's Black city attorney says the Black mayor is not being targeted in an investigation. Quentin Washington told Channel 2 this week that Mayor Jaden Williams is being investigated because of allegations brought forward by city employees. The attorney added, "It's not something the city council went looking for." The mayor has been under investigation for allegedly misusing the city's purchasing card and for potential sexual misconduct. Lake Charles, Louisiana holds a special part in the musical career of Dolly Parton.
7: It was like talking to somebody who is a longtime friend.
5: The beloved country singer and songwriter died on Tuesday at the age of 80. Before she was world famous, Parton recorded her first single called Puppy Love at Gold Band Studio in 1959 when she was 13 years old. Dolly Parton performed in Louisiana many times, including in Lake Charles in 1978. She joined in as a celebrity guest for Mardi Gras 10 years later.
8: Everybody went crazy. The women loved her.
5: SpaceX announced plans to add a new launch site in the state of Louisiana, investing $100 billion into the project. The site will be southeast of Lafayette, Louisiana. The project is expected to create 3,000 direct jobs over the next decade, with an average salary of $92,000. SpaceX says it will use in-state vendors and contractors for work

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3: We have reached a historic milestone here in the U.S. with the national debt now topping $40 trillion. So in the year that we are celebrating our 250th anniversary, how did America get here? Well, economists are pointing to decades of federal spending that exceeded government revenue. That forced Washington to borrow money year after year to cover budget deficits. And there are lots of other major expenses that were contributing factors like tax cuts, a significant increase in defense spending, the growing cost for Social Security and Medicare, and of course, the massive emergency spending during the COVID-19 pandemic. And what is also alarming is the national debt has more than doubled since 2017, climbing from roughly $20 trillion to over $40 trillion right now. And the cost of interest on that debt is paramount. The government is spending more than $1 trillion a year just on interest payments, making it one of the largest expenses in the federal budget. Money news at 24 and 54 minutes past each hour. I'm Nicole Deal on your home for Black News First, the Black Information Network.
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4: More on your home for 24/7 news, the Black Information Network. Chicago Mayor Brandon Johnson is revealing a solution for filling Chicago's 2026 budget gap. The city's Black mayor is proposing refinancing eligible city bonds to lower overall debt service costs and using leftover COVID relief money.
5: These actions combined can close the shortfall while avoiding any layoffs.
4: The mayor blamed the shortfall on the city council's Budget Accountability Coalition, which rejected his proposed corporate head tax last year. A racial justice coalition is voicing its concerns regarding prosecutors. A coalition of racial justice groups in the St. Louis region has released the first in a series of reports called Prosecutor Watch and Introduction.
6: The report scrutinizes the St. Louis and St. Louis County prosecutor offices. According to the coalition, its focus is to hold prosecutors accountable and increase transparency in their offices. The group says despite promises of progressiveness, the current prosecutors have not met expectations that they say is leading to a call for more transparency and community-focused actions. I'm Morgan Wood on the Black Information Network.
4: The head of the St. Louis Public Schools is recommending closing more than a dozen campuses. Black Superintendent Dr. Maya Berry issued her formal recommendation to close and repurpose 14 SLPS schools during a board meeting as the district considers a consolidation plan to address declining enrollment and a $41 million budget deficit. Officials said if approved, the students at those campuses would be transferred to higher quality schools in the district. The superintendent's recommendation goes to a vote in October. Black Cook County Clerk Monica Gordon is stressing that mail-in ballots are a secure way to vote in Illinois ahead of the November election. She says mail-in voting is an established voting option that is governed by state law.
7: If you want to return your mail ballot through the Postal Service, please do it early. Do not wait until election day or the final few days before.
4: The Supreme Court paused a lower court ruling that blocked parts of President Trump's March executive order restricting mail-in voting a day earlier. And now our Washington Roundup. U.S. Commerce Secretary Howard Lutnick's last-minute demands are reportedly the reason for derailed trade talks with Canada. U.S. and Canadian officials felt positively about an outline of a trade deal struck last week, but Lutnick was wary of Canadian proposals lowering auto tariffs to a level lower than what he wanted. That's according to the New York Times. Canada has announced tariffs on hundreds of U.S. goods that will go into effect on September 8th. The Justice Department is asking a judge to lift a nationwide block on mail-in voting restrictions ahead of the November midterm elections. In a late-night filing, the DOJ wrote that the Supreme Court's ruling in another challenge to President Trump's executive order leaves no room for further dispute in the case brought by several voting rights groups. The High Court said earlier that the judge had no authority to block Trump's orders. And that's your Washington Roundup. I'm Mike Moore on your home for 24/7 News, the Black Information Network.
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9: 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We highlight students conducting research, publishing papers, and solving real-world problems before they even graduate. We talk to visual artists developing portfolios that celebrate our stories, not just their techniques. Business majors who launched side hustles in dorm rooms and now run full-scale companies. Science students building robots and apps, preparing for med school, and changing what representation in STEM looks like. We lift up professors who challenge students to go beyond the assignment and think about their place in the world. And we spotlight libraries filled with Black authors, archives, and history that won't be erased. Because HBCUs don't just graduate students, they nurture leaders, build community, and grow genius that's been here all along and finally has space to thrive. With Black News First, I'm Andrea Coleman on the Black Information Network.
10: I'm Bree Wood with BIN News Now. President Trump says his administration is making life more affordable for Americans.
11: I inherited a mess in so many ways. I inherited so many different problems.
10: Speaking on the Glenn Beck program, Trump pointed to lower egg prices and said securing the Strait of Hormuz could help bring down energy costs. Former CNN anchor Don Lemon is fighting to have grand jury records released in his federal case. A judge has ordered the Justice Department to turn over materials tied to his indictment, while Lemon maintains he was reporting on a protest and not taking part in it. And a viral video is raising questions about police conduct in Orlando, Florida. Two Black brothers say they were stopped and detained while heading to work after officers claimed they matched the description of shooting suspects, despite acknowledging they had no video evidence at the time. Get BIN News Now on demand 24/7 on the iHeartRadio app.
3: I'm Nicole Deal on your home for 24/7 News, the Black Information Network. A case garnering national attention is being battled out in a Texas courtroom between a California couple and their surrogate over a baby born with a critical heart defect. The couple recently expressing anguish in a Texas court over attempts to strip their parental rights after they previously requested an abortion. The surrogate, McKenna West, who is Black, is seeking sole conservatorship of the child. She named the child Gabriel, while the couple named the child Rummy. And a few weeks ago, Wes saying this.
12: I just know that he's a fighter and he deserves to be surrounded by people who are 100% willing to fight alongside him.
3: The judge has yet to rule on final custody and the baby remains in critical condition with a congenital heart condition. Also in Dallas, testimony is set to begin in the murder-for-hire trial involving two Black Dallas rappers. Kewan White is accused of killing rapper Mo 3, whose real name was Melvin Noble, back in 2020 in broad daylight. Prosecutors claim rival rapper Yella Beezy, whose real name is Marquise Conway, hired White to carry out the murder after some sort of feud. White, who is already serving time for a gun charge, is now facing capital murder charges for Noble. Death. Meanwhile, a third defendant, Devin Brown, who is also Black, has also been charged. The trial is expected to last about 2 weeks, with trials for Beezy and Brown to follow. The Black family of a Tatiana Jefferson in Fort Worth, Texas, is set to receive what lawyers are calling a record Texas civil rights settlement.
13: Fort Worth City Council members recently voted unanimously to pay over $11 million to resolve the remaining civil claims from the 2019 shooting. The 28-year-old Black woman was playing video games with her 8-year-old nephew when a white police officer fired through her window without identifying himself. Aaron Dean is now off the force, serving time in prison for manslaughter. Under the settlement with the city, a big portion of the multi-million dollar deal will be placed into trust for Jefferson's two minor nephews. The deal is subject to final approval from a probate court. I'm Doug Davis on the Black Information Network.
14: And finally, a black Texas man who was supposed to be providing care for a dementia patient has been arrested and charged with 4 counts of aggravated sexual assault. According to police, 24-year-old Zachary Yoakum, a mental care facility worker in Rockwall, is in jail for having a sexual relationship with a 67-year-old patient. The victim's daughter reported concerns about the relationship after finding text messages and phone calls between the victim and the employee. The victim telling police they did engage in sexual activity multiple times, with some encounters occurring at the care facility where the employee worked. The man is now in jail on a $400,000 bond. I'm Nicole Deal on your home for Black News First, the Black Information Network.
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15: Justice is supposed to be blind, but too often it sees black skin. The numbers don't lie. Black people are more likely to be stopped, more likely to be searched, more likely to be charged, and when the charges come, more likely to be sentenced for longer, even when the crime is the same.
16: We talk to public defenders juggling 80 cases at once who still fight for our people. We talk to mothers who waited years for a trial date that never came. We talk to young men sentenced at 18 who are now 40 and still inside.
15: And we don't just stop at the problem. We cover cities trying to change how policing works, where mental health responders replace armed officers and body cameras don't mysteriously malfunction.
16: We also track the setbacks, because for every bill that passes, there's another trying to undo it.
15: Justice should not depend on your zip code, your record, or your race. But in America, it still does. And we're not done saying that truth. With Black News First, this is Ramses Ja.
16: And I'm Q Ward
15: on the BIN.
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17: I'm Misty Jordan on your home for 24/7 News, the Black Information Network. The mayor of Asheville, North Carolina, took a hard stand against flock cameras.
18: So, after hearing you loud and clear and talking with others, consulting with experts, I have decided that what we need to do is ask the city manager to terminate our flock contract.
17: Now, the city of Asheville is terminating its contract with Flock Safety. The city council members, several of them black, approved a resolution Tuesday night, which will end with the removal of the city's 11 cameras and suspension of data sharing. The city may now look into the company that provides body cams for the police department. North Carolina Governor Josh Stein ordered flags at state properties to be half-staff in honor of Dolly Parton. In a statement, Governor Stein said Dolly Parton was so special, so universally loved. The first word that came to mind just now was authentic, which is funny since she was well-known for her big wigs. But she was always herself. Her music was powerful and moving. He said America lost one of the best. The music legend passed away Tuesday following a brief battle with cancer. Dolly Parton was 80 years old. A parasitic stomach illness is surging across North Carolina at over 3 times last year's total. The state HHS updated their count Tuesday to 951 cyclospora cases so far this year. Wake County is the hardest hit, accounting for 520 cases, well over half the statewide total. State health officials say North Carolina's surge does not appear to be tied to the Taco Bell outbreak, leaving the exact source a mystery. Now an update to a story I first told you about Tuesday. 2 people are now facing charges in a Catawba County daycare child abuse investigation. The director of the Child Care Network near Maiden was arrested this week for failing to report alleged abuse. Investigators say that happened at the hands of an employee who was arrested for misdemeanor child abuse last week. Gabrielle Dowdy is accused of throwing or kicking a 4-year-old boy into a wall. The child's father, Alex Lofton, said he trusted the adults there to take care of his little boy.
19: The teacher aggressively pushed him up against the wall. Don't know the reason why. Witnesses did come from 3 children and a teacher there. You know, you put your trust in people like this to watch over your children, and then to hear that a grown adult put their hands on your small child. Of course, every parent should be angry about that.
17: The accused employee shared a different version of what happened that day. Dowdy claims she acted in self-defense.
20: The child kicked and hit me first. picked him up as he was freaking out, flailing around, and he was continuing to hit me, and so I took him over there to Blocks, and yeah, he kind of just fell out of my arms. The child was completely fine the whole day.
17: Dowdy said she made the decision to leave the job on her own and feels like she's being retaliated against. The incident is now under criminal investigation. The Daycare Child Care Network is conducting an ongoing investigation and cooperating with law enforcement. I'm Misty Jordan on your home for Black News First, the Black Information Network.
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24: On June 6, 1984, a well-known Beverly Hills con artist named Ron Levin vanishes without a trace. 8 weeks later, a wealthy Iranian exile is kidnapped out of his home and is never heard from again. At first, the two disappearances seem unrelated, but soon suspicion falls on a group of young men united by greed and privilege. They are the golden sons of LA's wealthiest families. They drive matching BMWs, wear tailored Armani suits, lunch at Spago's, and run up tabs at LA's hippest hotspots. They call themselves the Billionaire Boys Club. They are united by a common goal. They want all the riches and status they were promised since birth, and they'll stop at nothing to get it. Their leader is Joe Hunt. He's 23 years old, charming and charismatic, and a master of mind games. But Joe's real talent lies in fleecing millions of dollars from wealthy investors in a high-stakes Ponzi scheme. It's a scheme that will slowly implode and put its members on a path to revenge, kidnapping, and murder. I'm Tracy Patton. Join me and my co-host Timothy Oliphant as we dive into Hollywood in the 1980s, when capitalism is king and greed is good. How did Joe Hunt manage to con millions from investors? Why did a group of privileged young men who had it all follow him down a road of destruction? This is the true story of the Billionaire Boys Club.
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26: Peyton with the Black Information Network. In most newsrooms, stories about the Black community are an occasional headline. Here, they're the main focus every hour, every day. We cover national news through a Black lens. We lift up local voices and we follow up when others move on. Our goal is simple. Make sure the stories that matter to us have a home, a mic, and a clear signal. Because you deserve a news source that sees the full picture and keeps you in it. With Black News First, this is the Black Information Network.
27: The opinions, beliefs, and viewpoints expressed in this commentary are those of the author and do not necessarily represent those of BIN and its founding partners and employees.
28: I'm James T. Harris, and I have something to say. Repeating a slogan isn't the same thing as knowing history. Alexandria Ocasio-Cortez just proved it. She says the filibuster was founded on Jim Crow. No, Congresswoman, that's not history. That's a talking point. So pull up a chair. Class is about to begin. Here's what drives me crazy about today's Democrat socialists. Every time they lose an argument, they reach for the same three words, Jim Crow, racism, white supremacy, then they pin those labels on whatever institution happens to be standing in their way, the Supreme Court, the Electoral College, the Senate, now the filibuster. Every institution they can't control suddenly becomes illegitimate. Let's start with the facts. Jim Crow wasn't a Senate rule. Jim Crow was a system of state and local laws that denied Black Americans their civil rights. Those laws were passed and enforced primarily by Democrats in the South after Reconstruction. That's the ugly truth of the Democrat Party's history. Now, here's the part they conveniently leave out. Yes, Southern segregationists used the filibuster to block civil rights legislation. That's true. But using a tool for an evil purpose doesn't mean the tool was invented for that purpose. A hammer can build a church. A hammer can go upside your head. The hammer isn't the problem, it's the fool swinging it. And this isn't really about the filibuster, it's about power. When Democrats think the filibuster stands in the way of their agenda, they call it racist. When it serves their interests, suddenly it's an essential part of democracy. History doesn't change just because your politics do. That's not principle, that's political convenience. Before Alexandria Ocasio-Cortez gives America another history lesson, she might want to spend a little more time learning the history she's trying to rewrite. Because repeating a political narrative isn't the same thing as telling the truth. I'm James T. Harris for the Black Information Network.
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0: Here's what's trending this hour. August is National Breastfeeding Month, a time to highlight the benefits of breastfeeding and the barriers many families face. According to the CDC, Black mothers continue to have the nation's lowest breastfeeding initiation rates. CDC data shows about 74% of Black mothers begin breastfeeding, compared with roughly 84% nationally. Health advocates say improving access to lactation support, paid leave, and culturally competent care could help close that gap. I'm Bree Wood with What's Trending.
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1: Hi, listeners. My name's Ashley Flowers. Many of you may know me from a show that I host called Crime Junkie. But what many of you don't know is that a true crime junkie isn't just obsessed with true stories. We also love a good, spooky fiction story that can give us full-body chills. The kind of story you'd hear around a campfire from a friend with a flashlight held close to their face. 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
4: We have reached a historic milestone here in the U.S. with the national debt now topping $40 trillion. So in the year that we are celebrating our 250th anniversary, how did America get here? Well, economists are pointing to decades of federal spending that exceeded government revenue. That forced Washington to borrow money year after year to cover budget deficits. And there are lots of other major expenses that were contributing factors, like tax cuts, a significant increase in defense spending, the growing cost for Social Security and Medicare, and of course, the massive emergency spending during the COVID-19 pandemic. And what is also alarming is the national debt has more than doubled since 2017, climbing from roughly $20 trillion to over $40 trillion right now. And the cost of interest on that debt is paramount. The government is spending more than $1 trillion a year just on interest payments, making it one of the largest expenses in the federal budget. Money news at 24 and 54 minutes past each hour. I'm Nicole Deal on your home for Black News First, the Black Information Network.
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5: Amy Eswick on your home for 24/7 News, the Black Information Network. Here's what's happening in your region right now. The family of 25-year-old Nicholas Dent, a Black man who was shot and killed, is asking why the man prosecutors say they arrested for the crime, Marcus McDaniel Jr., was allowed to be out when he had five outstanding warrants. Fox 8 says NOPD declined an on-camera interview, but pointed them to the task force that picks up people with warrants. Metropolitan Crime Commission President Rafael Goenechi spoke to Fox 8.
6: A cluster of warrants like this over a shorter period of time for domestic violence should be maybe a higher priority than if they were looked at individually.
5: The Orleans Parish Sheriff's Office says a fight inside the jail led to five inmates being stabbed. Five detainees were treated. Two had to be sent to the hospital, but they've since returned. The sheriff says those responsible have been identified and will face additional charges. Let's head over to the federal court in New Orleans and the staged interstate wrecks case. The prosecution called witnesses Tuesday. Disbarred attorney Sean Alforish and accused hitman Leon Parker faced charges in connection with the death of a federal witness, Cornelius Garrison, who was a Black man. Tuesday, the jury heard from an FBI forensic accountant who says she combed through hundreds of thousands of financial records that proved that there were payments to participants in the scheme. Finally, Dolly Parton has a Louisiana connection. NBC News says she recorded her first single, Puppy Love, in Lake Charles, Louisiana in 1959 at just 13 years old. The singer and songwriter was known to openly embrace the Black culture that created country music rather than trying to separate the genre from its origins. New Orleans singer Irma Thomas, who's a Black woman, talked to Fox 8 about meeting Dolly.
7: I didn't realize how short she was. A little bitty thing, but big, big hug.
5: Dolly Parton was 80 years old. I'm Tammy Eswick on your home for 24/7 News, the Black Information Network. 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
8: Flags across the country are at half staff for Dolly Parton. President Trump ordered the flags lowered for 1 week following the country music icon's death Tuesday at age 80. Her publicity team says Parton died peacefully in Nashville, Tennessee. Former Presidents Clinton, Obama, and Bush are honoring her legacy, praising her impact on music, literacy, health, and communities. Obama highlighted her journey from a one-room cabin to becoming a business powerhouse and philanthropist. Parton's influence extended well beyond country music. She supported the Black Lives Matter movement and spoke openly in support of LGBTQ plus rights, earning a following across racial, cultural, and political lines. And in a rare moment of Washington unity, Republicans and Democrats appear to agree on at least one thing. Dolly Parton was one of a kind. That's your Washington Roundup. I'm Morgan Wood on the Black Information Network, your home for Black News First.
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10: You've heard it said many times, the system is broken. But the truth is, the legal system is doing exactly what it was designed to do. At the Black Information Network, we trace how laws were built not to protect, but to control. We go back to slave patrols, black codes, Jim Crow, the war on drugs, three strikes, stop and frisk. This isn't accidental. This is architecture. And it's time to name it. We talk to legal historians and modern day abolitionists. We highlight scholars rethinking public safety away from prison toward prevention. We speak with system-impacted people who are now writing policy, working in law, advocating for complete transformation. Because if the system was built this way, it can be rebuilt better. With fairness, with equity, with care. We don't need reform, we need re-imaging. It starts with the truth, with Black News First. This is Kevin Brown on the Black Information Network.
11: Esther Dillard with BIN News Now. President Trump says prices are going down as his administration continues to tackle affordability. Speaking on the Glenn Beck program, Trump was asked about costs for everyday Americans.
12: I inherited a mess in so many ways. The border, which I solved very quickly.
11: But Black Democratic leader Hakeem Jeffries disputes those claims, saying Americans continue to pay high prices at the grocery store, gas pump, and health care under his administration. Black Democratic U.S. Representative Benny Thompson and Senate candidate Scott Colomb are urging Black Mississippi voters to turn out in November, warning about threats to voting rights and potential redistricting by Republican state leaders. And a Black former San Diego Charger has invented a football helmet designed to reduce concussions. Carlos Bradley says the design targets the most vulnerable areas of a player's head, the side, and back. Get BIN News Now on demand 24/7 on the iHeartRadio app.
13: I'm Nicole Deal on your home for 24/7 News, the Black Information Network. A case garnering national attention is being battled out in a Texas courtroom between a California couple and their surrogate over a baby born with a critical heart defect. The couple recently expressing anguish in a Texas court over attempts to strip their parental rights after they previously requested an abortion. The surrogate, McKenna West, who is Black, is seeking sole conservatorship of the child. She named the child Gabriel, while the couple named the child Rummy. And a few weeks ago, Wes saying this.
14: I just know that he's a fighter and he deserves to be surrounded by people who are 100% willing to fight alongside him.
13: The judge has yet to rule on final custody and the baby remains in critical condition with a congenital heart condition. Also in Dallas, testimony is set to begin in the murder-for-hire trial involving two Black Dallas rappers. Kewan White is accused of killing rapper Mo 3, whose real name was Melvin Noble, back in 2020 in broad daylight. Prosecutors claim rival rapper Yella Beezy, whose real name is Marquise Conway, hired White to carry out the murder after some sort of feud. White, who is already serving time for a gun charge, is now facing capital murder charges for Noble. Death. Meanwhile, a third defendant, Devin Brown, who is also Black, has also been charged. The trial is expected to last about 2 weeks, with trials for Beezy and Brown to follow. The Black family of a Tatiana Jefferson in Fort Worth, Texas, is set to receive what lawyers are calling a record Texas civil rights settlement.
15: Fort Worth City Council members recently voted unanimously to pay over $11 million to resolve the remaining civil claims from the 2019 shooting. The 28-year-old Black woman was playing video games with her 8-year-old nephew when a white police officer fired through her window without identifying himself. Aaron Dean is now off the force, serving time in prison for manslaughter. Under the settlement with the city, a big portion of the multi-million-dollar deal will be placed into trust for Jefferson's two minor nephews. The deal is subject to final approval from a probate court. I'm Doug Davis on the Black Information Network.
13: And finally, a Black Texas man who was supposed to be providing care for a dementia patient has been arrested and charged with 4 counts of aggravated sexual assault. According to police, 24-year-old Zachary Yoakum, a mental care facility worker in Rockwall, is in jail for having a sexual relationship with a 67-year-old patient. The victim's daughter reported concerns about the relationship after finding text messages and phone calls between the victim and the employee. The victim telling police they did engage in sexual activity multiple times, with some encounters occurring at the care facility where the employee worked. The man is now in jail on a $400,000 bond. I'm Nicole Deal on your home for Black News First, the Black Information Network.
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10: I'm Kevin Brown with another look at modern-day Black history you should know. On January 6, 2021, as chaos engulfed the U.S. Capitol,
16: multiple Capitol injuries,
10: a group of Black officers stood as pillars of resilience and bravery. Among them was Capitol Police Officer Eugene Goodman, who diverted rioters away from the Senate chamber, potentially saving countless lives. Lieutenant Michael Byrd also faced a dire situation, protecting lawmakers from an advancing mob. His decisive actions safeguarded those entrusted to his care. And Officer Harry Dunn fought back against physical threats and racial slurs, standing firm in the defense of the Capitol and democracy. These Black officers and many others remind us that the strength of our democracy lies in those who protect it. So let's never forget to honor their heroism and strive for a nation worthy of their sacrifice. For the Black Information Network, I'm Kevin Brown.
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17: I'm Misty Jordan on your home for 24/7 News, the Black Information Network. The mayor of Asheville, North Carolina, took a hard stand against flock cameras.
18: So, after hearing you loud and clear and talking with others, consulting with experts, I have decided that what we need to do is ask the city manager to terminate our flock contract.
17: Now, the city of Asheville is terminating its contract with Flock Safety. The city council members, several of them Black, approved a resolution Tuesday night, which will end with the removal of the city's 11 cameras and suspension of data sharing. The city may now look into the company that provides body cams for the police department. North Carolina Governor Josh Stein ordered flags at state properties to be half-staff in honor of Dolly Parton. In a statement, Governor Stein said Dolly Parton was so special, so universally loved. The first word that came to mind just now was authentic, which is funny since she was well-known for her big wigs. But she was always herself. Her music was powerful and moving. He said America lost one of the best. The music legend passed away Tuesday following a brief battle with cancer. Dolly Parton was 80 years old. A parasitic stomach illness is surging across North Carolina at over 3 times last year's total. The state HHS updated their count Tuesday to 951 cyclospora cases so far this year. Wake County is the hardest hit, accounting for 520 cases, well over half the statewide total. State health officials say North Carolina's surge does not appear to be tied to the Taco Bell outbreak, leaving the exact source a mystery. Now an update to a story I first told you about Tuesday. 2 people are now facing charges in a Catawba County daycare child abuse investigation. The director of the Child Care Network near Maiden was arrested this week for failing to report alleged abuse. Investigators say that happened at the hands of an employee who was arrested for misdemeanor child abuse last week. Gabrielle Dowdy is accused of throwing or kicking a four-year-old boy into a wall. The child's father, Alex Lofton, said he trusted the adults there to take care of his little boy.
16: The teacher aggressively pushed him up against the wall. Don't know the reason why. Witnesses did come from three children and a teacher there. You know, you put your trust in people like this to watch over your children, and then to hear that a grown adult put their hands on your small child. Of course, every parent should be angry about that.
17: The accused employee shared a different version of what happened that day. Dowdy claims she acted in self-defense.
19: The child kicked and hit me first. I picked him up as he was freaking out, flailing around, and he was continuing to hit me. And so I took him over there to blocks, and yeah, he kind of just fell out of my arms. The child was completely fine the whole day.
17: Dowdy said she made the decision to leave the job on her own and feels like she's being retaliated against. The incident is now under criminal investigation. The Daycare Child Care Network is conducting an ongoing investigation and cooperating with law enforcement. I'm Misty Jordan on your home for Black News First, the Black Information Network.
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36: The opinions, beliefs, and viewpoints expressed in this commentary are those of the author and do not necessarily represent those of BIN and its founding partners and employees.
37: I'm James T. Harris, and I have something to say. Repeating a slogan isn't the same thing as knowing history.
1: Alexandria Ocasio-Cortez just proved it. She says the filibuster was founded on Jim Crow. No, Congresswoman, that's not history. That's a talking point. So pull up a chair. Class is about to begin. Here's what drives me crazy about today's Democrat socialists. Every time they lose an argument, they reach for the same three words, Jim Crow, racism, white supremacy, then they pin those labels on whatever institution happens to be standing in their way, the Supreme Court, the Electoral College, the Senate, now the filibuster. Every institution they can't control suddenly becomes illegitimate. Let's start with the facts. Jim Crow wasn't a Senate rule. Jim Crow was a system of state and local laws that denied Black Americans their civil rights. Those laws were passed and enforced primarily by Democrats in the South after Reconstruction. That's the ugly truth of the Democrat Party's history. Now, here's the part they conveniently leave out. Yes, Southern segregationists used the filibuster to block civil rights legislation. That's true. But using a tool for an evil purpose doesn't mean the tool was invented for that purpose. A hammer can build a church. A hammer can go upside your head. The hammer isn't the problem, it's the fool swinging it. And this isn't really about the filibuster, it's about power. When Democrats think the filibuster stands in the way of their agenda, they call it racist. When it serves their interests, suddenly it's an essential part of democracy. History doesn't change just because your politics do. That's not principle, that's political convenience. Before Alexandria Ocasio-Cortez gives America another history lesson, she might want to spend a little more time learning the history she's trying to rewrite. Because repeating a political narrative isn't the same thing as telling the truth. I'm James T. Harris for the Black Information Network.
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3: Columbus speaks. We listen.
4: In this hour, President Trump says prices are going down as his administration continues to tackle affordability. Black Democratic U.S. Representative Benny Thompson and Senate candidate Scott Colom are urging Black Mississippi voters to turn out in November. And a Black former San Diego Charger has invented a football helmet designed to reduce concussions. Carlos Bradley says the design targets the most vulnerable areas of a player's head. I'm Esther Dillard, and that's what's trending.
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5: HBCU night is coming to Truist Park this Friday as the Atlanta Braves take on the Colorado Rockies. The August 28th celebration will include a pregame party at the Coca-Cola Roxy and an exclusive Braves HBCU snare drum bobblehead inspired by a long-standing HBCU tradition, the band. $4 from every HBCU ticket package sold will benefit the Atlanta HBCU Alumni Alliance, a coalition of HBCU alumni chapters that provide scholarships and support students, HBCUs, and community programs. The pregame party kicks off from 5:30 to 7:15 Friday evening with fireworks planned after the game. The Atlanta Braves say the event is designed to celebrate HBCU culture while supporting students and alumni in the Atlanta community. With the latest in HBCU news, I'm Morgan Wood on the Black Information Network, BINnews.com, your home for Black news first.
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6: Tyra Banks' lawyers are responding after Netflix asked a judge to dismiss her defamation lawsuit.
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7: The opinions, beliefs, and viewpoints expressed in this commentary are those of the author and do not necessarily represent those of BIN and its founding partners and employees. Now it's time to bring the funk with Roland S. Martin.
8: Ooh, you want to see a good roast? Here is Texas Congressman Christian Menefee laying out this white MAGA so-called expert.
9: Black workers are far more likely to be unemployed as white workers at almost every education level. True or false?
10: That is true.
9: So do you just believe that black people are more lazy or aren't as good at applications? Why do you think that data is the way it is? If a random white person in this country and a random black person in this country go to get their home appraised, right? Why is it that the black person is much more likely to get a lower value on their home appraisal?
10: Because they live in a different neighborhood?
9: Okay, great. We'll get to that in a second because that's wrong. Black people in this country were enslaved for at least 240 years. Is that correct?
10: That's correct.
9: Okay, and after slavery ended, you had about 100 more years at least of Jim Crow and legal segregation, where government at the federal, state, and local level blocked black people from owning land, from getting bank loans, from living in certain neighborhoods, from attending certain schools. All of that happened too, right?
10: Yes.
9: Okay, so my question to you is simple. Name the year that the playing field became completely even. I want you to give me a date.
10: I mean, if you're looking at...
9: For home loans, I think we talked about home loans and appraisals. For home loans, what year did it become equal?
10: Well, according to the DEI movement, 1991, when they imposed disparate impact.
9: So you're telling me today that if a black person goes and applies for a home loan, they have the same likelihood of getting accepted for that loan as a white person does.
10: If you're asking me, a person that lives next door to another person, if one is white and one is black and they go both apply for a loan, do I expect different outcomes? No. And if there are, then it should be enforced under discrimination laws.
9: So you're talking about rules. I'm talking about outcomes. So let's play a game of true and false, and let's start with wealth disparities. The median net worth of a white household in this country is $285,000. The median net worth of a black household is about $45,000. True or false?
10: I don't know.
8: Poor little Dr. Michael Shires got exposed for not knowing a lot. I'm Roland Martin of the Black Information Network.
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11: Sour. Black Democratic U.S. Representative Benny Thompson and Senate candidate Scott Colomb are urging black Mississippi voters to turn out in November, warning about threats to voting rights and potential redistricting by Republican state leaders. President Trump says prices are going down as his administration continues to tackle affordability. And two top conferences in college football are uniting to stop NFL players who want to return to school and play football. I'm Esther Dillard, and that's what's trending.
3: Sports on the Black Information Network.
12: The PGA Tour is teaming up with one of golf's newest ambassadors. The tour announced a partnership with the LeBron James Family Foundation to bring an event back to his hometown of Akron, Ohio next year. The tournament at the Firestone Country Club will feature amateurs and pros from the PGA Tour's Pathway to Progression Pro Bound 5 program. The tour will also engage in mentorship opportunities with students from James I Promise program. And the Chicago Sky banned former NBA player Enes Kanter Freedom from Wintrust Arena. Team owner Michael Alter said Kanter Freedom is considered a potential threat to players and will not be allowed back until the team is satisfied otherwise. The ban stems from a confrontation with Sky guard Natasha Cloud during a game Sunday. Kanter Freedom stood from his courtside seat, pointed toward Cloud, a black woman, and stepped toward the court, prompting security to step in. Kanter Freedom told Fox News that he was removed for supporting women. The The Skies say the decision was based on his conduct. Cantor Freedom recently declared himself a woman and declared for the WNBA draft next year. With the latest in sports, I'm Misty Jordan on the Black Information Network, your home for Black News First.
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13: This is Mobbed Up.
14: He's one of you, you kill him.
13: A true story about money.
15: You're not supposed to have a profile like that, especially in Vegas.
13: Crime.
15: You want to be very quiet so you can steal the money.
14: He always said, if you pull a gun on somebody, you finish it. Because if you don't, it's going to come back to haunt you.
16: And I remember saying, what's going on here? And he's saying, they're trying to kill me. And I said, who's trying to kill you? And then he shut up.
13: And the fight for control of Las Vegas.
17: The FBI will continue to look to the future to use the latest and most sophisticated techniques to fight organized crime.
18: The mob would have destroyed Las Vegas. It's only a question, not if, but when it would be destroyed.
19: I was there every day with these fellas. I had

0: overcome the biggest obstacles. At the 1948 Olympics, Coachman's high jump cleared the bar at 5 feet 6 and 1/8 inches, and she became the first black woman to win a gold medal. Beyond the track, Coachman became a role model and advocate for young athletes, encouraging them to pursue their dreams, regardless of any barriers along the way. As we celebrate all of our country's gold medal winners, let's also take a moment to remember Alice Coachman, the first black woman to win an Olympic gold medal. This is Bree Wood for the Black Information Network. Black news from black journalists.
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2: Network. Tributes are pouring in for country music icon Dolly Parton. She died Tuesday at the age of 80. Fans and fellow artists across the country are remembering her legacy. In New Orleans, people are remembering the day she came to town. Greg Buesen helped to bring Dolly in for a local festival years ago. He organized the recording of her appearance at the city zoo.
3: It was like talking to somebody who is a longtime friend the second you met her. So I think when people saw on TV about her, I saw in a concert, that's who she seemed to be, at least to me, just personally.
2: Louisiana holds a special place in Parton's career. She cut her first single, Puppy Love, at Gold Band Studio in Lake Charles back in 1959. She was just 13. Parton kept coming back to the state. She played Lake Charles in 1978, and 10 years later, she joined Mardi Gras as a celebrity guest. One area organizer says her impact on residents was huge.
4: Everybody went crazy. You know, the women loved her, and the guys too. You know, everybody was singing along. After she did her last song and she was ready to get off the stage, she saw Ed and she went up and told him thank you, that she really appreciated it, and that was good for him. He loved her.
2: SpaceX announced plans to add a new launch site in the state of Louisiana, investing $100 billion in the project. The site will be southeast of Lafayette, Louisiana. The project is expected to create 3,000 direct jobs over the next decade with an average salary of $92,000. SpaceX says it will use in-state vendors and contractors for work connected to the project. To address environmental concerns, the company says it plans to work with local conservation groups to help protect and improve natural resources around the site. Governor Jeff Landry spoke publicly.
5: I came into this office promising new industry, greater wages, new jobs, and a wider field of opportunity for the people of the state of Louisiana. With today's announcement, we are building a future for Louisiana that knows no boundaries, from the oceans to the earth and even to space.
2: A former Metro Atlanta School Board chair is going to fill the unexpired term of the late Congressman David Scott. Unofficial results show Everton Blair, a black man with a 53-47 margin of victory over Marcy Scott, also black, in Tuesday's special election runoff for Georgia's 13th congressional district in Metro Atlanta. The seat has been unfilled since African-American David Scott passed away in April at the age of 80. Blair will serve the district through the end of the year.
6: We're working harder and paying more for less. And we need more people in Congress who are speaking plainly about the recession that we're already in. So members of Congress need to be using the bully pulpit to force this administration to do something better for us. It's too hard.
2: Marcy Scott is the daughter of the late congressman. I'm Esther Dillard on your home for Black News First, the Black Information Network.
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4: My name is Lena Mesitsis, and I'm a podcast producer. A year and a half ago, I began working on a podcast with George St. Geegland and Gil Faison. The whole thing fell apart about halfway through when they had a falling out and abandoned the project. Also, they never paid me for any of the work I did and said it was, quote, my fault for trusting them, just like their dumb daughters. But then, a few days ago, I received a Xerox copy of a fax asking me to read the following statement. Oh, hello. It's George and Gil, your favorite guys in the world, and also New York, which is an awesome city, but not as good as it used to be because of Mayor de Blasio and the Knicks, who stink. We are in mandatory self-quarantine right now, but we think that what the world needs is a podcast from us, George and Gil, colon, the bad boys of broadcast. It's time we finish and air this podcast. 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We're going to win the quarantine. And one last thing, you're welcome. End of statement. This is Oh Hello, the podcast.
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5: A fan favorite from Bel-Air could soon be stepping into the spotlight on her own. Variety reports Peacock is developing a new spinoff called Hillary, starring Grammy-winning singer and actress Coco Jones. The series would follow Hillary Banks as she leaves Bel-Air for New York City to chase her career dreams and build a name for herself beyond her famous family. The project comes from Girls Trip writer Tracy Oliver and executive producer Will Smith. If greenlit, it will become Peacock's first scripted original series to launch a spinoff. And Atlanta rapper Gunna is taking a major step beyond music. Under Armour has named him a global brand ambassador and creative director for its P-Star lifestyle platform. The company says Gunna will help shape the brand's creative vision, drawing on his interests in fashion, fitness, and community outreach. The partnership builds on previous collaborations between Gunna and Under Armour and includes plans for a Wanna Run capsule collection in 2027, followed by a premium P-Star Luxe line later that year. With the latest in entertainment at 17 and 47 minutes past each hour, I'm Bree Wood on the Black Information Network, your home for Black news first.
6: 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The theater became famous for Amateur Night, a weekly talent show that launched the careers of stars like Lauryn Hill and the Jackson 5. Audiences at the Apollo became known for cheering or booing performers on stage.
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8: On your home for 24/7 news, the Black Information Network. Tributes are pouring in for country music icon Dolly Parton. She died Tuesday at the age of 80. Fans and fellow artists across the country are remembering her legacy. In New Orleans, people are remembering the day she came to town. Greg Buesen helped to bring Dolly in for a local festival years ago. He organized the recording of her appearance at the city zoo.
9: It was like talking to somebody who is a longtime friend. The second you met her. So I think what people saw on TV about her, I saw in a concert, that's who she seemed to be, at least to me, just personally.
8: Louisiana holds a special place in Parton's career. She cut her first single, Puppy Love, at Gold Band Studio in Lake Charles back in 1959. She was just 13. Parton

0: kept coming back to the state. She played Lake Charles in 1978, and 10 years later, she joined Mardi Gras as a celebrity guest. One area organizer says her impact on residents was huge.
1: Everybody went crazy. The women loved her, and the guys too. Everybody was singing along. After she did her last song and she was ready to get off the stage, she saw Ed and she went up and told him thank you, that she really appreciated it, and that was good for him. He loved her.
0: SpaceX announced plans to add a new launch site in the state of Louisiana, investing $100 billion in the project. The site will be southeast of Lafayette, Louisiana. The project is expected to create 3,000 direct jobs over the next decade with an average salary of $92,000. SpaceX says it will use in-state vendors and contractors for work connected to the project. To address environmental concerns, the company says it plans to work with local conservation groups to help protect and improve natural resources around the site. Governor Jeff Landry spoke publicly.
2: I came into this office promising new industry, greater wages, new jobs, and a wider field of opportunity for the people of the state of Louisiana. With today's announcement, we are building a future for Louisiana that knows no boundaries, from the oceans to the earth and even to space.
0: A former Metro Atlanta School Board chair is going to fill the unexpired term of the late Congressman David Scott. Unofficial results show Everton Blair, a black man with a 53-47 margin of victory over Marcy Scott, also black, in Tuesday's special election runoff for Georgia's 13th congressional district in Metro Atlanta. The seat has been unfilled since African-American David Scott passed away in April at the age of 80. Blair will serve the district through the end of the year.
3: We're working harder and paying more for less. And we need more people in Congress who are speaking plainly about the recession that we're already in. So members of Congress need to be using the bully pulpit to force this administration to do something better for us. It's too hard.
0: Marcy Scott is the daughter of the late congressman. I'm Esther Dillard on your home for Black News First, the Black Information Network.
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1: I'm Esther Dillard with BIN News Now. A federal court of appeals panel is declining to toss an assault case against New Jersey Black Democratic Congresswoman LaMonica McIver, stemming from a scuffle with ICE agents at a facility back in May 2025. Federal prosecutors claim McIver assaulted one of those agents as they were attempting to detain New Jersey Mayor Ross Baraka. McIver denied those claims and spoke about it not long after the incident on CNN.
2: If I'm going to be charged with a crime for doing my job, it just speaks to, you know, where we're headed in this country.
1: Health and Human Services Secretary Robert F. Kennedy is pushing back on comments from Pennsylvania's governor after two unvaccinated people apparently died from measles. Kennedy says no measles deaths occurred. And Black Baltimore Ravens rookie wide receiver Jacoby Lane is becoming an investor in the Baltimore-based cleat maker Caddx. Get BIN News Now on demand 24/7 on the iHeartRadio app.
3: I'm Nicole Deal, on your home for 24/7 News, the Black Information Network. We began in Dallas, Texas, where the murder-for-hire trial involving two Black Dallas rappers is now underway. Kewan White is accused of killing rapper Mo 3, whose real name was Melvin Noble, back in 2020 in broad daylight. Prosecutors claim rival rapper Yella Beezy, whose real name is Marquise Conway, hired White to carry out the murder after some sort of feud. White, who is already serving time for a gun charge, is now facing capital murder charges for Noble's death. Meanwhile, a third defendant, Devin Brown, who is also Black, has also been charged. The trial is expected to last about 2 weeks, with trials for Beezy and Brown to follow. The Black family of a Tatiana Jefferson in Fort Worth, Texas, is set to receive what lawyers are calling a record Texas civil rights settlement.
4: Fort Worth City Council members recently voted unanimously to pay over $11 million to resolve the remaining civil claims from the 2019 shooting. The 28-year-old Black woman was playing video games with her 8-year-old nephew when a white police officer fired through her window without identifying himself. Aaron Dean is now off the force, serving time in prison for manslaughter. Under the settlement with the city, a big portion of the multi-million dollar deal will be placed into trust for Jefferson's two minor nephews. The deal is subject to final approval from a probate court. I'm Doug Davis on the Black Information Network.
3: A case garnering national attention is being battled out in a Texas courtroom between a California couple and their surrogate over a baby born with a critical heart defect. The couple recently expressing anguish in a Texas court over attempts to strip their parental rights after they previously requested an abortion. The surrogate, McKenna West, who is Black, is seeking sole conservatorship of the child. She named the child Gabriel, while the couple named the child Rummy. And a few weeks ago, Wes saying this.
5: I just know that he's a fighter, and he deserves to be surrounded by people who are 100% willing to fight alongside him.
3: The judge has yet to rule on final custody, and the baby remains in critical condition with a congenital heart condition. And finally, a Black Texas man who was supposed to be providing care for a dementia patient has been arrested and charged with 4 counts of aggravated sexual assault. According to police, 24-year-old Zachary Yoakum, a mental care facility worker in Rockwall, is in jail for having a sexual relationship with a 67-year-old patient. The victim's daughter reported concerns about the relationship after finding text messages and phone calls between the victim and the employee. The victim telling police they did engage in sexual activity multiple times, with some encounters occurring at the care facility where the employee worked. The man is now in jail on a $400,000 bond. I'm Nicole Deal on your home for Black News First, the Black Information Network.
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9: Traveling north to escape Jim Crow laws and to seek out economic opportunities, the Great Migration brought with it a classic blues sound.
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12: You're nothing but a big town,
9: boy. Blues clubs would eventually sprout up on the South Side as a new culture took hold. 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
14: So I just got through reading Mariah Carey's book, The Meaning of Mariah Carey. And in it, she talks about her and Derek Jeter had a brief fling from 97 to 1998 towards the end of her marriage to Tommy Mottola. She also revealed that Derek was the inspiration for this song.

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3: I'm Misty Jordan on your home for 24/7 news, the Black Information Network. The mayor of Asheville, North Carolina, took a hard stand against flock cameras.
4: So, after hearing you loud and clear and talking with others, consulting with experts, I have decided that what we need to do is ask the city manager to terminate our flock contract.
3: Now, the city of Asheville is terminating its contract with Flock Safety. The city council members, several of them black, approved a resolution Tuesday night, which will end with the removal of the city's 11 cameras and suspension of data sharing. The city may now look into the company that provides body cams for the police department. North Carolina Governor Josh Stein ordered flags at state properties to be half-staff in honor of Dolly Parton. In a statement, Governor Stein said Dolly Parton was so special, so universally loved. The first word that came to mind just now was authentic, which is funny since she was well-known for her big wigs. But she was always herself. Her music was powerful and moving. He said America lost one of the best. The music legend passed away Tuesday following a brief battle with cancer. Dolly Parton was 80 years old. A parasitic stomach illness is surging across North Carolina at over three times last year's total. The state HHS updated their count Tuesday to 951 cyclospora cases so far this year. Wake County's the hardest hit, accounting for 520 cases, well over half the statewide total. State health officials say North Carolina's surge does not appear to be tied to the Taco Bell outbreak, leaving the exact source a mystery. Now an update to a story I first told you about Tuesday. Two people are now facing charges in a Catawba County daycare child abuse investigation. The director of the Child Care Network near Maiden was arrested this week for failing to report alleged abuse. Investigators say that happened at the hands of an employee who was arrested for misdemeanor child abuse last week. Gabrielle Dowdy is accused of throwing or kicking a four-year-old boy into a wall. The child's father, Alex Lofton, said he trusted the adults there to take care of his little boy.
5: The teacher aggressively pushed him up against the wall. I don't know the reason why. Witnesses did come from three children and a teacher there. You know, you put your trust in people like this to watch over your children, and then to hear that a grown adult put their hands on your small child. Of course, every parent should be angry about that.
3: The accused employee shared a different version of what happened that day. Dowdy claims she acted in self-defense.
6: The child kicked and hit me first. I picked him up as he was freaking out, flailing around, and he was continuing to hit me. And so I took him over there to blocks, and yeah, he kind of just fell out of my arms. The child was completely fine the whole day.
3: Dowdy said she made the decision to leave the job on her own and feels like she's being retaliated against. The incident is now under criminal investigation. The Daycare Child Care Network is conducting an ongoing investigation and cooperating with law enforcement. I'm Misty Jordan on your home for Black News First, the Black Information Network.
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8: Imagine you're walking down the street in New York City. 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
10: This is apology. 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
8: What would you apologize for?
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17: This one I shouldn't be for apologies. 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
8: And the man at the other end.
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21: 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Your dungeon or mine.
8: I'm Marissa Bridge. 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
23: Peyton from the Black Information Network. Every headline you hear from us starts with one question. How does this affect our community? We don't just report what's happening. We explain what it means for Black families, Black businesses, and Black futures. 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Because the Black experience is not a sidebar. 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
24: The opinions, beliefs, and viewpoints expressed in this commentary are those of the author and do not necessarily represent those of BIN and its founding partners and employees.
25: I'm James T. Harris, and I have something to say. Repeating a slogan isn't the same thing as knowing history. Alexandria Ocasio-Cortez just proved it. She says the filibuster was founded on Jim Crow. No, Congresswoman, that's not history. That's a talking point. So pull up a chair. Class is about to begin. Here's what drives me crazy about today's Democrat socialists. Every time they lose an argument, they reach for the same three words, Jim Crow, racism, white supremacy. Then they pin those labels on whatever institution happens to be standing in their way. The Supreme Court, the Electoral College, the Senate, now the filibuster. Every institution they can't control suddenly becomes illegitimate. Let's start with the facts. Jim Crow wasn't a Senate rule. Jim Crow was a system of state and local laws that denied Black Americans their civil rights. Those laws were passed and enforced primarily by Democrats in the South after Reconstruction. That's the ugly truth of the Democrat Party's history. Now, here's the part they conveniently leave out. Yes, Southern segregationists used the filibuster to block civil rights legislation. That's true. But using a tool for an evil purpose doesn't mean the tool was invented for that purpose. A hammer can build a church. A hammer can go upside your head. The hammer isn't the problem, it's the fool swinging it. And this isn't really about the filibuster, it's about power. When Democrats think the filibuster stands in the way of their agenda, they call it racist. When it serves their interests, suddenly it's an essential part of democracy. History doesn't change just because your politics do. That's not principle. That's political convenience. Before Alexandria Ocasio-Cortez gives America another history lesson, she might want to spend a little more time learning the history she's trying to rewrite. Because repeating a political narrative isn't the same thing as telling the truth. I'm James T. Harris for the Black Information Network.
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23: A federal court of appeals is declining to toss an assault case against New Jersey Black Democratic Congresswoman LaMonica McIver, stemming from a scuffle with ICE at a facility back in May. Health and Human Services Secretary Robert F. Kennedy Jr. is pushing back on comments from Pennsylvania's governor after two unvaccinated people died apparently from measles. And Black Baltimore Ravens rookie wide receiver Jacoby Lane is becoming an investor in Baltimore-based cleat maker Caddix.
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0: people's souls.
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6: Rapper Joey Badass and his fiance, Soraya McNeil, are ending their engagement, citing alleged repeated infidelity. McNeil announced the split on Instagram, saying there were several alleged instances of infidelity during what she described as one of the most vulnerable and meaningful moments of her life. The couple began dating in 2023, announced in February 2025 that they were expecting their first child, and got engaged last summer. Elsewhere in entertainment news, rapper Lil Durk's defense team is accusing his assistant, OTF Bonnie, of organizing the 2022 shooting that killed Quando Rondo's cousin, Lil Pab. During opening statements, defense attorney Marissa Goldberg argued there is no evidence Durk was near the Los Angeles gas station when the shooting occurred. She claims Bonnie allegedly organized the attack to avenge the death of rapper King Von. Durk is charged with hiring 5 men to kill Quando Rondo. His trial began on Monday. With the latest in entertainment, I'm Morgan Wood on the Black Information Network, BINnews.com, your home for Black news first.
7: Ernest Bynum Jr. was a prominent figure in Zanesville, Ohio, where he was nicknamed Fireman Ernie. Ernest served in the United States Air Force before moving back to Zanesville and joining the local fire department. During his time as Fireman Ernie, he became a fire arson investigator, an Ohio State Fire Safety instructor, and the International Association of Firefighters Local 88 president of the Zanesville Fire Department. An entrepreneur with Bynum Trucking and Computer Lifeline, Inc. He was a mentor to many young men and women, and after retiring from the fire department in 1993, he served as the city's Parks and Recreation Director for 20 years. He also continued to serve his community through multiple organizations and boards. Ernest Bynum Jr. died on January 2nd, but not without leaving behind a legacy as a trailblazer and a key figure in Zanesville's history. And that's a fact. I'm Frankie Darcel on the Black Information Network. Work.
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10: Your home for 24/7 news, the Black Information Network. Tributes are pouring in for country music icon Dolly Parton. She died Tuesday at the age of 80. Fans and fellow artists across the country are remembering her legacy. In New Orleans, people are remembering the day she came to town. Greg Buesen helped to bring Dolly in for a local festival years ago. He organized the recording of her appearance at the city zoo.
11: It was like talking to somebody who is a longtime friend the second you met her. So I think what people saw on TV about her, I saw in a concert, that's who she seemed to be, at least to me, just personally.
10: Louisiana holds a special place in Parton's career. She cut her first single, Puppy Love, at Gold Band Studio in Lake Charles back in 1959. She was just 13. Parton kept coming back to the state. She played Lake Charles in 1978, and 10 years later, she joined Mardi Gras as a celebrity guest. One area organizer says her impact on residents was huge.
12: Everybody went crazy. You know, the women loved her. And the guys, too. You know, everybody was singing along. After she did her last song and she was ready to get off the stage, she saw Ed and she went up and told him thank you, that she really appreciated. And that was good for him. He loved her.
10: SpaceX announced plans to add a new launch site in the state of Louisiana, investing $100 billion in the project. The site will be southeast of Lafayette, Louisiana. The project is expected to create 3,000 direct jobs over the next decade with an average salary of $92,000. SpaceX says it will use in-state vendors and contractors for work connected to the project. To address environmental concerns, the company says it plans to work with local conservation groups to help protect and improve natural resources around the site. Governor Jeff Landry spoke publicly.
13: I came into this office promising new industry, greater wages, new jobs, and a wider field of opportunity for the people of the state of Louisiana. With today's announcement, we are building a future for Louisiana that knows no boundaries, from the oceans to the earth and even to space.
10: A former Metro Atlanta School Board chair is going to fill the unexpired term of the late Congressman David Scott. Unofficial results show Everton Blair, a black man with a 53-47 margin of victory over Marcy Scott, also black, in Tuesday's special election runoff for Georgia's 13th congressional district in Metro Atlanta. The seat has been unfilled since African-American David Scott passed away in April at the age of 80. Blair will serve the district through the end of the year.
14: We're working harder and paying more for less. And we need more people in Congress who are speaking plainly about the recession that we're already in. So members of Congress need to be using the bully pulpit to force this administration to do something better for us. It's too hard.
10: Marcy Scott is the daughter of the late congressman. I'm Esther Dillard on your home for Black News First, the Black Information Network.
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16: The late Grammy-nominated black rapper Nipsey Hussle is leaving a legacy that's not just about music. He was a native of Los Angeles, California, and became known for promoting economic empowerment. Now, 7 years after Nipsey's death, his vision for economic empowerment in South Los Angeles is getting new life. Foot Locker, Nike, and Nipsey's The Marathon brand have opened the Crenshaw Recreation Center in the heart of Crenshaw, a historically black neighborhood that Nipsey proudly represented. There will be a Foot Locker store on site with Nike and other brands, but it's not just a shoe store. According to multiple reports, the Crenshaw Rec Center is designed to create opportunities for local artists and entrepreneurs, serve local residents with music programs, community resources, creative workspaces, youth activities, and more. According to thesource.com, Nipsey's family views the project as a continuation of his economic vision for the neighborhood. Money news at 24 and 54 minutes past each hour. 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
17: On your home for 24/7 news, the Black Information Network. Here's what's happening in your region right now. The family of 25-year-old Nicholas Dent, a black man who was shot and killed, is asking why the man prosecutors say they arrested for the crime, Marcus McDaniel Jr., was allowed to be out when he had 5 outstanding warrants. Fox 8 says NOPD declined an on-camera interview, but pointed them to the task force that picks up people with warrants. Metropolitan Crime Commission President Rafael Goenechi spoke to Fox 8.
18: A cluster of warrants like this over a shorter period of time for domestic violence should be maybe a higher priority than if they were looked at individually.
17: The Orleans Parish Sheriff's Office says a fight inside the jail led to five inmates being stabbed. Five detainees were treated. Two had to be sent to the hospital, but they've since returned. The sheriff says those responsible have been identified and will face additional charges. Let's head over to the federal court in New Orleans and the staged interstate wrecks case. The prosecution called witnesses Tuesday. Disbarred attorney Sean Alforish and accused hitman Leon Parker faced charges in connection with the death of a federal witness, Cornelius Garrison, who was a black man. Tuesday, the jury heard from an FBI forensic accountant who says she combed through hundreds of thousands of financial records that proved that there were payments to participants in the scheme. Finally, Dolly Parton has a Louisiana connection. NBC News says she recorded her first single, Puppy Love, in Lake Charles, Louisiana in 1959 at just 13 years old. The singer and songwriter was known to openly embrace the black culture that created country music rather than trying to separate the genre from its origins. New Orleans singer Irma Thomas, who's a black woman, talked to Fox 8 about meeting Dolly.
19: I didn't realize how short she was. A little bitty thing, but big heart.
17: Dolly Parton was 80 years old. I'm Tammy Eswick on your home for 24/7 News, the Black Information Network. 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
6: Flags across the country are at half staff for Dolly Parton. President Trump ordered the flags lowered for 1 week following the country music icon's death Tuesday at age 80. Her publicity team says Parton died peacefully in Nashville, Tennessee. Former Presidents Clinton, Obama, and Bush are honoring her legacy, praising her impact on music, literacy, health, and communities. Obama highlighted her journey from a one-room cabin to becoming a business powerhouse and philanthropist. Parton's influence extended well beyond country music. She supported the Black Lives Matter movement and spoke openly in support of LGBTQ+ rights, earning a following across racial, cultural, and political lines. And in a rare moment of Washington unity, Republicans and Democrats appear to agree on at least one thing. Dolly Parton was one of a kind. That's your Washington Roundup. I'm Morgan Wood on the Black Information Network, your home for Black news first.
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21: Stretching from West 82nd to West 89th Street, Seneca Village was an African-American enclave that flourished. Home to 225 residents in 1855 with a population roughly two-thirds African-American, Seneca Village offered a serene landscape away from the urbanized scenery of downtown Manhattan. For 32 years, it served as a safe haven for African Americans and fostered a tight-knit community. Approximately half the African American population owned their own home in the village and with it, the right to vote. But by 1853, the New York legislature enacted a law that would erase the area for the creation of Central Park. Eminent domain would be used to acquire the land, and while owners were compensated, many believed their land was undervalued. To justify its destruction, a racist smear campaign targeted the community, portraying it as a poor area with disheveled shanty-like housing. However, historical records and excavated artifacts have uncovered the rich history that was once Seneca Village. And that's a fact. I'm Ashley Young on the Black Information Network.
22: Esther Dillard with BIN News Now. President Trump says prices are going down as his administration continues to tackle affordability. Speaking on the Glenn Beck program, Trump was asked about costs for everyday Americans.
23: I inherited a mess in so many ways. The border, which I solved very quickly.
22: But Black Democratic leader Hakeem Jeffries disputes those claims, saying Americans continue to pay high prices at the grocery store, gas pump, and health care under his administration. Black Democratic U.S. Representative Benny Thompson and Senate candidate Scott Colomb are urging Black Mississippi voters to turn out in November, warning about threats to voting rights and potential redistricting by Republican state leaders. And a Black former San Diego Charger has invented a football helmet designed to reduce concussions. Carlos Bradley says the design targets the most vulnerable areas of a player's head, the side, and back. Get BIN News Now on demand 24/7 on the iHeartRadio app.
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16: on your home for 24/7 News, the Black Information Network. We began in Dallas, Texas, where the murder-for-hire trial involving two Black Dallas rappers is now underway. Kewan White is accused of killing rapper Mo 3, whose real name was Melvin Noble, back in 2020 in broad daylight. Prosecutors claim rival rapper Yella Beezy, whose real name is Marquise Conway, hired White to carry out the murder after some sort of feud. White, who is already serving time for a gun charge, is now facing capital murder charges for Noble's death. Meanwhile, a third defendant, Devin Brown, who is also Black, has also been charged. The trial is expected to last about 2 weeks, with trials for Beezy and Brown to follow. The Black family of a Tatiana Jefferson in Fort Worth, Texas, is set to receive what lawyers are calling a record Texas civil rights settlement.
0: Fort Worth City Council members recently voted unanimously to pay over $11 million to resolve the remaining civil claims from the 2019 shooting. The 28-year-old Black woman was playing video games with her 8-year-old nephew when a white police officer fired through her window without identifying himself. Aaron Dean is now off the force, serving time in prison for manslaughter. Under the settlement with the city, a big portion of the multi-million dollar deal will be placed into trust for Jefferson's two minor nephews. The deal is subject to final approval from a probate court. I'm Doug Davis on the Black Information Network.
16: A case garnering national attention is being battled out in a Texas courtroom between a California couple and their surrogate over a baby born with a critical heart defect. The couple recently expressing anguish in a Texas court over attempts to strip their parental rights after they previously requested an abortion. The surrogate, McKenna West, who is Black, is seeking sole conservatorship of the child. She named the child Gabriel, while the couple named the child Rummy. And a few weeks ago, Wes saying this.
1: I just know that he's a fighter, and he deserves to be surrounded by people who are 100% willing to fight alongside him.
16: The judge has yet to rule on final custody, and the baby remains in critical condition with a congenital heart condition. And finally, a Black Texas man who was supposed to be providing care for a dementia patient has been arrested and charged with 4 counts of aggravated sexual assault. According to police, 24-year-old Zachary Yoakum, a mental care facility worker in Rockwall, is in jail for having a sexual relationship with a 67-year-old patient. The victim's daughter reported concerns about the relationship after finding text messages and phone calls between the victim and the employee. The victim telling police they did engage in sexual activity multiple times, with some encounters occurring at the care facility where the employee worked. The man is now in jail on a $400,000 bond. I'm Nicole Deal on your home for Black News First, the Black Information Network.
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9: Columbus speaks. We listen.
2: I'm Wesson Tishome with the story of another Black builder. Horace King was born into slavery in South Carolina on September 8, 1807. And even though it was illegal to teach slaves, he learned how to read, write, and build at a very young age. In his early 20s, King would be sold to John Goodwin, a contractor familiar with King's unique skill set. It is believed that King would later study at Oberlin College, the first college in Ohio to admit African Americans. The pair would build houses in Alabama, which eventually led to a contract for the Columbus City Bridge, the first of many to be built by King. Allowed to keep a portion of his earnings, King would purchase his freedom in 1846. Sadly, King would become a slave owner himself, but later attempted to establish a colony of freedmen in Georgia. As part of Reconstruction, King's projects, some of which still stand today, include bridges, factories, and the Lee County, Alabama courthouse, making Horace King one of our greatest Black builders. I'm Wesson Tishome for the Black Information Network.
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3: I'm Misty Jordan on your home for 24/7 News, the Black Information Network. The mayor of Asheville, North Carolina, took a hard stand against flock cameras.
4: So, after hearing you loud and clear and talking with others, consulting with experts, I have decided that what we need to do is ask the city manager to terminate our Flock contract.
3: Now, the city of Asheville is terminating its contract with Flock Safety. The city council members, several of them Black, approved a resolution Tuesday night, which will end with the removal of the city's 11 cameras and suspension of data sharing. The city may now look into the company that provides body cams for the police department. North Carolina Governor Josh Stein ordered flags at state properties to be half-staff in honor of Dolly Parton. In a statement, Governor Stein said Dolly Parton was so special, so universally loved. The first word that came to mind just now was authentic, which is funny since she was well-known for her big wigs. But she was always herself. Her music was powerful and moving. He said America lost one of the best. The music legend passed away Tuesday following a brief battle with cancer. Dolly Parton was 80 years old. A parasitic stomach illness is surging across North Carolina at over three times last year's total. The state HHS updated their count Tuesday to 951 cyclospora cases so far this year. Wake County is the hardest hit, accounting for 520 cases, well over half the statewide total. State health officials say North Carolina's surge does not appear to be tied to the Taco Bell outbreak, leaving the exact source a mystery. Now an update to a story I first told you about Tuesday. Two people are now facing charges in a Catawba County daycare child abuse investigation. The director of the Child Care Network near Maiden was arrested this week for failing to report alleged abuse. Investigators say that happened at the hands of an employee who was arrested for misdemeanor child abuse last week. Gabrielle Dowdy is accused of throwing or kicking a four-year-old boy into a wall. The child's father, Alex Lofton, said he trusted the adults there to take care of his little boy.
7: The teacher aggressively pushed him up against the wall. I don't know the reason why. Witnesses did come from three children and a teacher there. You know, you put your trust in people like this to watch over your children, and then to hear that a grown adult put their hands on your small child. Of course, every parent should be angry about that.
3: The accused employee shared a different version of what happened that day. Dowdy claims she acted in self-defense.
11: The child kicked and hit me first. I picked him up as he was freaking out, flailing around, and he was continuing to hit me. And so I took him over there to blocks, and yeah, he kind of just fell out of my arms. The child was completely fine the whole day.
3: Dowdy said she made the decision to leave the job on her own and feels like she's being retaliated against. The incident is now under criminal investigation. The Daycare Child Care Network is conducting an ongoing investigation and cooperating with law enforcement. I'm Misty Jordan on your home for Black News First, the Black Information Network.
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6: The opinions, beliefs, and viewpoints expressed in this commentary are those of the author and do not necessarily represent those of BIN and its founding partners and employees.
15: I'm James T. Harris, and I have something to say. Repeating a slogan isn't the same thing as knowing history. Alexandria Ocasio-Cortez just proved it. She says the filibuster was founded on Jim Crow. No, Congresswoman, that's not history. That's a talking point. So pull up a chair. Class is about to begin. Here's what drives me crazy about today's Democrat socialists. Every time they lose an argument, they reach for the same three words, Jim Crow, racism, white supremacy, then they pin those labels on whatever institution happens to be standing in their way, the Supreme Court, the Electoral College, the Senate, now the filibuster. Every institution they can't control suddenly becomes illegitimate. Let's start with the facts. Jim Crow wasn't a Senate rule. Jim Crow was a system of state and local laws that denied Black Americans their civil rights. Those laws were passed and enforced primarily by Democrats in the South after Reconstruction. That's the ugly truth of the Democrat Party's history. Now, here's the part they conveniently leave out. Yes, Southern segregationists used the filibuster to block civil rights legislation. That's true. But using a tool for an evil purpose doesn't mean the tool was invented for that purpose. A hammer can build a church. A hammer can go upside your head. The hammer isn't the problem, it's the fool swinging it. And this isn't really about the filibuster, it's about power. When Democrats think the filibuster stands in the way of their agenda, they call it racist. When it serves their interests, suddenly it's an essential part of democracy. History doesn't change just because your politics do. That's not principle. That's political convenience. Before Alexandria Ocasio-Cortez gives America another history lesson, she might want to spend a little more time learning the history she's trying to rewrite. Because repeating a political narrative isn't the same thing as telling the truth. I'm James T. Harris for the Black Information Network.
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22: Ending this hour, President Trump says prices are going down as his administration continues to tackle affordability. Black Democratic U.S. Representative Benny Thompson and Senate candidate Scott Colomb are urging Black Mississippi voters to turn out in November. And a Black former San Diego Charger has invented a football helmet designed to reduce concussions. Carlos Bradley says the design targets the most vulnerable areas of a player's head. I'm Esther Dillard, and that's what's trending.
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0: 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I'm Layla Ali, and my history lives here.
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Forget-Me-Nots. But did you know there was a very, very, very big record written for Patrice Rushen that she declined? Let me explain. Okay, surely you know this song, right?